0: is Williams. So on the Campbell Ag Service scoreboard, first run of the ball game goes to the Eagles from South Putnam. Pitch into Cox. High ball one. A 1-0 pitch, and this is going to be fouled back. Nucor Steel takes it very seriously. Their responsibility to create a cleaner environment, a safer workplace, and a stronger community. It's just their nature at Nucor Steel and the Peach Insurance Agency. 1-1 is the count with one out. Runner at second. Low changeup outside. Count goes to 2-1. And a 1-0 lead on the Campbell Ag Service scoreboard for South Putnam. Pitch slapped up, and it's going to go to the second baseman. Getting under it for the catch is Douglas. So Douglas on the pop-out. Also, Crawfordsville Moose Lodge number 6, a family center, social club, and charity organization. Stop by and have some dinner, play some games, and bring your friends to Crawfordsville Moose Lodge number 6 at 402 Waynetown Road. And stepping in is Burge, and Burge grounded out to the third baseman. First pitch in there is a strike. Runner at second. Two outs. 0-1 pitch from Barry is outside for ball one. Also, Jeff Neal Paint and Body Shop. 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The 1-1 pitch is in there for a ball. 2-1 is the count. Two balls, one strike, two outs, runner at second for the South Putnam Eagles, and that's going to be a ball low. Hey, that's 3-1 is the count. I know I went to Southmont, and my math is a little shy, but it's 3-1, so she's not going to get down there yet. 3-1 pitch with two outs. Barry looks, brings it. This is going to be a liner and a right at the second baseman. So a line out four to end the inning. But the Eagles score one run on two hits. There was no errors, and there was one Eagle left on base. We look out at the Campbell Ag Service scoreboard as we get ready to go to the top of the fourth inning here at Southmont, and it is the South Putnam Eagles with a 1-0 lead over your Southmont Mounties. We'll be back in just one moment. 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
0: Welcome back to Southmont High School for sectional action. I'm Brett Kading along with Sean Hunkser back at the station and the Campbell Ag Service scoreboard. It is a 1-0 lead for the Eagles over your Mounties, and another intentional walk to Barry. The second intentional walk to her. She had three of them in the North Putt ball game. But when she's a leadoff batter, might come back to bite him a little bit. Clayton steps in. She grounded out to the third baseman, the catcher for Southmont. No outs, runner at first. slapped down the third base side, foul. We'll see how long they keep Barry from going to second base. Nobody's really covering second base at all. Second and third are way away from second base. Nobody even covering. Barry will take off and steal second. And that's going to be low and inside. One ball, one strike, no outs. Mounties have a runner at first. And South Putnam has a 1-0 lead on the Campbell Ag Service scoreboard. And this is going to be fouled. Count goes to 1-2. 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It's www.wabash.edu and join them for a ball game at Goodrich Ballpark this season for baseball action. 1-2 and a little slow high ball. Not chasing it. Doing a good job with Clayton. Count is at 2-2. Two balls, two strikes. No outs. Runner at first. Pitch. Flapped up the middle. And out in center field making the catch. Barry comes back. So a good job by Carpenter out there in center field. So with two outs and a runner at first, we'll bring up Simpson. Simpson flew out to the center fielder, and Douglas is on deck for the Mounties.

0: Mounties need a hit here. That's inside for ball one. One ball, no strikes, one out, runner at first. South Putnam with a 1-0 lead over the Mounties. This was up in the air, and it's going to be up and caught by the shortstop. Berry's running back and gets into first base in time, but Burge with a tremendous over-the-head catch. I thought she was burnt on that one, and now there is two outs. Wow, deep in the well to catch that one, and then Berry lucky to get back to first base. This will bring up Douglas. She's grounded out to the shortstop. First pitch is in there for a ball. The outfield is backed up a little bit. Shortstop is sucking over toward third, and second base is sucking over toward first. The middle of the infield is wide open. Swing and a miss for strike one. One ball, one strike, two outs. Campbell Ag Service scoreboard, a 1-0 lead for the Eagles over your Mounties. Pitch slapped up into center field, and this is coming down and coming in time to make the catch is Carpenter. And that ends the inning for Southmont. Southmont with no runs. On no hits, there was no errors, and there was one Mountie left on base. We look out at the Campbell Ag Service scoreboard, and it is the South Putnam Eagles with a 1-0 lead over your Mounties here as we get ready to go to the bottom of the fourth inning. This is Montgomery County High School Softball presented by York Chrysler Dodge Jeep Ram in Crawfordsville on True Country 106.3 WCDQ Sports.
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0: Welcome back to Southmont High School for sectional championship action. I'm Brett King along with Sean Holmstrom back at the station, the Campbell Ag Service scoreboard. The South Putnam Eagles with a 1-0 lead over your Southmont Lady Mounties on the Campbell Ag Service scoreboard. And scheduled here is Pingleton, McDaniel, and Mullis. Pingleton grounded out a hard grounder to the third baseman. Pitch slapped up the middle and diving after it and getting the catch is Zimmerman. The shortstops have really been playing well here in this ballgame along with the third baseman. Zimmerman with the catch to get Pingleton. The bottom of the fourth inning, brought to you by York Chrysler Dodge Jeep Ram Fiat, your relationship dealer, strong in the community, making friends for a lifetime, U.S. 231 South in Crawfordsville. Pitch, slapped up and foul. Berry pitching to Clay, Lewin at first, Douglas at second, Zimmerman at short, Simpson at third, Preben left, Turner in center, Wood in right. Berry, the 0-1 pitch, slap foul, count will go to 0-2. No balls, two strikes, one out. Berry brings the 0-2 pitch. Swing and a miss for a Crawfordsville outdoor strikeout. Her third strikeout of the ball game. Bounties need to get another out and then get up and get something going here in the top of the fifth. We're in the bottom of the fourth here. Mullis hits it. Berry grabs it. Over to Lewin for the out. Three up and three down for the Eagles. There was no runs on no hits, no errors, and no one left on base. We look out at the Campbell Ag Service scoreboard, and it is the Eagles of South Putnam 1, your Southmont Mounties nothing. 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
0: Welcome back to Southland High School for softball action. I'm Brett Keating along with Sean Holmshire, and we are in the top of the fifth inning, and the Mounties are down one run, the Eagles with a 1-0 lead on the Campbell Ag Service scoreboard. And up for the Mounties, you've got Crosby, Preeb, and Lewin. Crosby grounded out to the shortstop in the second inning. And this top of the fifth, let me go to the top of the sixth. 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And also Central Indiana Rubber, CIR, prides itself as a leader in agricultural and industrial supply industry. 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On a questionable strike coming this time in, and it's going to be a ball, 1-1's the count. York Chrysler Dodge Jeep Ram, your relationship dealer, strong in the community, making friends for a lifetime. US 231 South is York. And a pitch. High ball two. Again, top of the fifth inning here. And Southmont, no outs. Crosby steps back in. Two-one pitch. And that's a ball. 3-1. So Crosby way ahead in the count here. Three balls, one strike. McDaniel brings it, and it's going to be low, and a walk. Good eye by Crosby, and the Mounties have a leadoff batter on base, and I imagine we're going to have a pinch runner here. We'll see who Southmont puts in this time. I'll try to get her. Might be Garlock. I don't see. Who are they going to put in here? Turn sideways. Number two. I think that's Ward. Ward comes in for Southmont. Preeb steps in. She popped out to the shortstop in the third inning.

0: And the pitch, putting a bunt down. Good bunt. Getting it over to first base in time, but a sacrifice. Creed puts down a good bunt. 1-3 on the out, but Creed able to get the second, or Crosby able to get the second base on the sacrifice. So a sacrifice by Creed, and excuse me, it is the Mounties' Ward that gets down to second, the pinch runner. So this will bring up Lewin, who had a base hit in the third. Essence goes down to first base and over to third, and in time is Ward. So Ward stands up at third with two outs. So on the ground out, Lewin, and she has a sacrifice as well. And this will bring up the lefty, Turner. Turner had a base hit in the first, base hit in the third. And the lefty steps in with the Mounties tying run at third base. McDaniels, and this is fouled back. A little bit outside, but making contact was Turner. Wood is on deck for Southmont. Mounties need a little base hit here, a little luck, pass ball, wild pitch. This is slapped up in the air, and making the catch at third is Cox on the pop-out to end the inning. So Southmont gets no runs on no hits. There was no errors, and there was one Mountie left on base. And we go to the bottom of the fifth inning. We look out at the Campbell Ag Service scoreboard, and it is the Eagles. South Putnam Eagles 1, your Lady Mounties nothing here. And it is Montgomery County High School Softball presented by York Chrysler Dodge Jeep Ram in Crawfordsville on True Country 106.3 WCDQ Sports.
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0: Welcome back to Southland High School for softball sectional championship action. I'm Brett King along with Sean Holmscher at the station. And on the Campbell Ag Service scoreboard, it is South Putnam with a 1-0 lead over your Mounties. Stepping in is Bumgardner. Then they have Carpenter and Tincher. Berry pitching to Clay. First pitch in there was for a strike. Showing bunt, putting the bunt down. And first, third base, Simpson to Lewin for the out. Great job. It was a great bunt, too, by Bumgardner. The bottom of the fifth, brought to you by American Legion Post 72. Veterans, check your eligibility for membership at the American Legion Byron Cox Post 72 at 101 Walter Rimley Drive in Crawfordsville, and get set for American Legion Baseball celebrating 101 years. And the first pitch is in there high for ball one. Don't forget to come in on Thursday night for Old Men Behaving Badly and the Treasure Chest every Thursday night at the American Byron Cox Post 72. One ball, no strikes, one out. Pitch, foul back, count goes to 1-1. Last inning was 3-3 for the Eagles. But again, the Eagles with a 1-0 lead over your Mounties. The 1-1 pitch showing bunt. And this is going to go foul. And the count will go to 1-2. This Eagles team likes to play the small ball. They bunt well. move people around. One ball, two strikes, one out, the pitch. In there for a ball. Wow. I was waiting to see if, to make sure. Two balls, two strikes, one out. Barry will look to Clay. Lewins at first, Douglas at second, and the pitch. Swing and a miss for another Crawfordsville outdoor strikeout. An inside fastball. Zimmerman's at short, Simpson in third, Preeb at left, Turner in center, Wood in right. This will bring up Tincher. She grounded out to the pitcher and a sacrifice in the third inning. And their ball high. We'll be getting to the short rows here shortly. Bounties need it out and get something going on the offensive end. This is slap back foul. Count goes to 1-1. Three times the Mounties have had people at third base and not been able to get them in and score. 1-1 count. Pitch. Hey, strike on the outside corner. 1-2 is the count with two outs. Nobody on. A 1-0 lead for South Putnam over Southmont. The 1-2 pitch from Barry. High for ball two. Let's see if she can get Tincher to reach after that one. Holderfield, top of the order. Will be up next for the Eagles. Two balls, two strikes, two outs. The pitch. Swing and a miss. Four. Another Crawfordsville outdoor strikeout. And three up and three down. No runs, no hits, no errors. No one left on base. But we look out at the Campbell Ag Service scoreboard, and it is South Putnam 1, your Southmont Mounties. Nothing. 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
0: Welcome back to Southmont High School for softball sectional championship action. I'm Brett Kading along with Sean Holmes. You're back at the station. And we are at the top of the sixth inning here, and the Mounties need a run or two. It is a 1-0 lead for South Putnam over your Mounties. And the Mounties will have Wood, Barry, and Clayt scheduled. Wood grounded out in the first, base hit, and was thrown out trying to take second. And Wood steps in. Be nice if Wood could get a hit here. That's ball high, good eye. Top of the sixth, brought to you by Hoosier Ink and Toner. McDaniel looks to Holderfield. The 1-0 pitch. That's going to be 2-0. Singleton's at first. Mullis at second. Burge at short. Cox at third. Bumgardner in left. Carpenter in center. Tincher in right. 2-0's the count. The pitch. And that's ball three. Mackenzie Wood. Way ahead of the count here. I imagine she'll have her bat on her shoulder here with this 3-0 pitch. 3-0 is the count. She brings it, and it's high. Ball four. And Mackenzie Woods, good eye. Down at first base, the leadoff batter is at first, and they're going to walk Barry. So they walk Barry for the third time. They will not pitch to Ella Barry. She got walked three times by North Putnam. Now she's been walked three times by South Putnam. This will bring up Clayt. Clayt grounded out to third, flew out to center. Mounties need to get a base hit. We get a wild pitch. Pass ball. No outs. Two runners on. Be nice to make them pay for the walk. This one's going to be bunted down and going after it. Not able to make the catch was Holderfield, as the umpire couldn't hardly get out of the way. So on the bunt, foul ball, lucky that wasn't caught. Count is 0-1. Southmont looking to get something going here, and they put a bunt down over to first base, but on the sacrifice, 1-3 on the out, but on the sacrifice, the Mounties move the runners up to third and second with one out, and this brings up Simpson. Flew out to the center fielder, popped out to the shortstop, and Douglas will be on deck. Long fly ball brings one in. The outfield is straight away and back. Infield, regular depth. McDaniel brings the pitch. It's low. Good job by Holderfield. That almost was a pass ball. One ball, no strikes. Mounties again with runners at third and second. One out and the pitch. High, ball two. Two and oh. On the Campbell Ag Service scoreboard, we've got two runners on, two ducks on the pond, and this is going to be ball low. 3-0 is the count. Three straight balls. One out. The Mounties with runners at second and third. But the Eagles from South Putnam have a 1-0 lead here in the top of the sixth inning. Another good crowd, and they're going to walk. They're going to walk Simpson. So Simpson walks. The bases are loaded. Simpson is walked. The bases are loaded with one out. Coach comes out. Also, Allen Monument Company. Want to thank them. See if they're going to do a change or something here. We'll see what's going on. They are. They're going to make a pitching change. We will take a break as well. With bases loaded, one out. The Eagles with a 1-0 lead over the Mounties. We'll be back in just one moment. 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
0: Welcome back to South Mount High School. As the Mounties have the bases loaded, one out, they take out McDaniel and put in Pingleton from first base. And the Mounties putting some pressure on. I'm Brett Kading along with Sean Holmster back at the station. Again, the Campbell Ag Service scoreboard, it's a 1-0 lead. Here in the top of the sixth inning, stepping in for the Mounties is Douglas. And the pitch is inside for a ball. Douglas grounded out to the shortstop, flew out to the center fielder, and Crosby is on deck next. But with one out, base hit at least ties this ball game up. Pingleton's pitch, and that's in there for a strike. One ball, one strike. That looked inside. And this one, swing and miss for a strike. One and two is the count. Big at bat for the Mounties. And the pitch. Spots up into left center field, coming after it. Oh, and left early. And that is the Mounties. That's the end of the inning. As Wood left early at third, gets thrown out on the fly. Douglas flies out to the left fielder. Douglas flew out to the left fielder, and Wood left early, and they tagged third base to end the inning. And the Mounties, with no runs on no hits, there was no errors, and there were two Mounties left on base. So what happened was, Douglas hit the ball out to left field. She came in, and Wood left a little early at third base, and they threw the ball to third for the tag, and that ended the inning for the Mounties. So we look out at the Campbell Ag Service scoreboard, and it's the Eagles with a 1-0 lead over your Mounties. And this bottom of the sixth brought to you by Rudolph Home Mortgage. 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We kept it right here, and we're in the bottom of the sixth inning. And stepping up is Holderfield. First one in there is a strike. Second pitch, flapped up in the air. Preeb comes in foul territory and makes the catch. So one out here in the bottom of the sixth inning. This will bring up Cox. She base hit in the first, popped up in the fourth, and Burge is on deck. We do have a Central Indiana River update here in just a second. First pitch, slapped to the shortstop, a line out. And it is a Western Boone 3, North Montgomery 1 in the third inning in softball action at Delphi. Need a mortgage, VIP? Step up to the plate with Jenny Rutledge, Vice President, Branch Manager, and Samantha Bayless, Sales Support Manager, Senior Loan Officer at Rudolph Mortgage in Crawfordsville. They'll help you hit a home run on your next home loan. First one in there was a strike. Two up and two down so far here. The pitch, fouled back. And the Mounties have Crosby, Preeb, and Lewin, the bottom of the order, up in the top of the seventh inning. Again, the Campbell Ag Service scoreboard, it's the Eagles, South Putnam Eagles, 1-0 over your Mounties. The pitch, slapped down, and it's a fair ball. Good job by Simpson to Lewin for the out. Three up and three down in the Mounties. Need at least one run here. There was no runs, no hits, no errors, no one left on base. And we look out at the Campbell Ag Service scoreboard, and the Mounties have three outs to score one run at least to tie this ball game up and go to the bottom of the seventh. It is a 1-0 lead for South Putnam over your Mounties on the Campbell Ag Service scoreboard. 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
0: Welcome back to Southland High School for sectional championship action. I'm Brett Kidding along with Sean Hoper. Holmes are back at the station. And on the Campbell Ag Service scoreboard, it's a 1-0 lead for the South Putnam Eagles over your South Mounties. The Mounties have three outs to score one run here in the top of the seventh inning. And they've got Crosby, Preeb, and Lewin scheduled. 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They want to be everywhere you walk at 310 North Green Street in Crawfordsville. First pitch is in there for a ball. If you've got a rally, if you got a cap, put your rally cap on for the Mounties here.

McDaniel pitched 5 2/3 innings. That's high. Yeah, good eye. 3-0 is the count. Again, the winner of this game will go to Monrovia on Tuesday. 3-0 pitch. Right down the middle. Good play, good play. 3-0, now it's 3-1. Step in there. Good eye. Make sure it's a strike. Swing and a miss, four, strike two. Little changeup by Pingleton. Three and two. Crosby steps in. Pitch. Foul ball. Catcher caught that one on the thigh. Going to walk out to the mound to walk it off a little bit. And don't forget, tomorrow at 3 o'clock, I'll be at North Montgomery for baseball as North Montgomery hosts Seeger at 3. We'll go on here a little before 3 on Thunder 103.9. And immediately following my game, Rob will be at Crawfordsville. Crawfordsville hosts Frankfort in baseball action around 5:30. The full count pitch. Slap down to third. Getting it is a Cox, and it goes down, and it's going to be a pass ball. And the Mounties have a runner at second base. An error. The first error of the ball game. E5, and Crosby is down at second base. We'll see if Dan Taylor gets a runner for her. Need to make sure we have all of our signs straight here. No outs. The tying run is at second. Cox did a good job of snagging that ball at third base deep in the well. And this is the Mounties. Garlock comes in. Garlock, a freshman. So Garlock stands at second. Pass ball, wild pitch. Brings her to third. Freeb steps in. She popped up to the shortstop, grounded out to the pitcher, and was able to get a sacrifice. Lewin is on deck. Again, the outfield for the Eagles is deep. Infield, normal depth. Not looking for a bunt, doesn't look like. And the pitch, showing bunt, putting a bunt down, goes foul. Burge at first and Cox at third came running in. Mullis at second. McDaniel at short. Bumgardner, Carpenter, and Tincher in the outfield. 0-1's the count. Base hit would be huge right now. A lot of room up the middle. Another foul. Count goes to 0-2. Again, Freed steps in. Lewin on deck, and then we go to the top of the order. And a foul ball, and going to third, and going back will have to be Garlock. And out on the strikeout is Preeb. So the Mounties with one out, runner at second. Lewin had a base hit in the third. Ground out sacrifice to the pitcher in the fifth. And Turner is on deck. Turner with a hit in the first, hit in the third, pop out in the fifth.

0: Now he's looking for a little luck here. The pitch, high. Ball one. One O's the count. And this is slapped up the middle. Base hit. Rounding third and holding. The Mounties have runners at first and third with one out. And the top of the order is up. Couldn't afford to try to go home. Now, the top of your order needs to do something for you here. You've got Turner, Wood, and Barry. Turner, the lefty, will step in. Hit in the first, hit in the third, pop out in the fifth. Base hit scores one run. Pitch. Swing and a miss for strike one. Up around the eyes. Pingleton will bring it. Back down to first baseman. But the Mounties score a run to tie the ball game. And the Mounties have a runner at second with two outs. And Turner with the sacrifice RBI. Garlock scores. So Garlock scores. Garlock scores and Lewin goes to second. With two outs, and this will bring up Wood. Wood grounded out in the first, base hit in the third, and walked in the sixth. And ponytail there, 13. That is Malone. Malone is in for Lewin. Well, the Mounties finally get a run here. And Mackenzie Wood, who's been hot with the bat here in the last few ball games, had a double and scored three RBIs against Greencastle in the last game we played. She'll step in, and on deck is Barry. High, ball one. Change-up pitch by Pingleton. One ball, no strikes, two outs, runner at second. Pitch in there for strike one. One ball, one strike, two outs. Tie ball game, one all here in the top of the seventh inning. The Mounties get a run. The pitch, change up for a ball. That was a close one. Two balls, one strike, two outs. Again, the Camp Black Service scoreboard, it is the Mounties one, the Eagles one, and the pitch. That's ball low. Count is 3-1. Three balls, one strike, two outs. Malone at second base. The go-ahead run for the Mounties. Wood steps in. And the 3-1 pitch. Swing and a miss, four, strike two. The count goes full. Good swing. Little changeup pitch by Pingleton. Pingleton throwing a lot of changeups. All right, come on, McKenzie. Good eye. And the pitch. Cut down and it gets past the first baseman. And it goes into right field and holding. And McKenzie gets a base hit. McKenzie Wood, and that takes Malone to third. Malone's at third, Wood is at first, and this will bring up Barry, and they're not going to pitch to her. Four in a row, they're not pitching to Barry, and this will bring up Clay. So now, Mounties, make them pay for this walk. You have Malone at third, Wood at second, and Barry, they've walked four times in a row. Clay, she's due. She grounded out to the third baseman, flew out to the center fielder, and she grounded out with a sacrifice in the sixth. On deck is Simpson. Mounties just need a base hit, pass ball, wild pitch. 1-1 game here in the sectional championship at Southmont High School. Pitch is in there for a ball. One ball, no strikes, bases loaded, or a walk would bring in a run for the Mounties. Three ducks on the pond out here for Southmont. The 1-0 pitch is in there for a ball. Singleton's getting a little bit animated out there. She's upset with the home plate umpire. This isn't the time to make the home plate umpire upset with you. Two balls, no strikes. Two outs. Bases loaded. Tie ball game. And this pitch comes in, and it is ball three. 3-0 is the count. The Mountie faithful standing. Three and O's the count. Bases loaded. A walk scores a run for Southmont. The pitch inside for a walk. And the Mounties score a run on a walk and an RBI for Clay. Malone scores. Wood goes to third. Barry goes to second. And Clate is at first. And this will bring up Simpson with the bases loaded. Coach comes out. We'll see what they're going to do here. Again, on the Campbell Ag Service scoreboard, your Mounties come back to score two runs here in the top of the seventh inning. And walking a run in was Pingleton. A big base hit by Wood. And now she's standing at third. We'll have our post-game show immediately following this game. Don't forget, the winner of this game goes to Monrovia on Tuesday to play regional play. Simpson comes in. She flew out in the second to the center fielder, grounded out to the shortstop, and walked in the sixth. Pingleton looks to Holderfield. The pitch, that's down the middle for a strike. And they've got the middle of the order coming up. Pingleton is first batter for the Eagles when they come up to bat. The pitch is down in the dirt. Oh, hit by pitch. So Simpson was hit by the pitch. Woods will walk in. She gets an RBI. Barry goes to third. Clayton goes to second. And Simpson stands up at first, and the Mounties now with a 3-1 lead here in the top of the seventh inning. And stepping in for Southmont, is the Mounties have batted around here as Douglas will bat for the Mounties. He wants the umpire behind the plate to ask the umpire way out at third base if hit by pitch, and they're gonna say yeah, they're gonna agree. Yep. A 3-1 lead here. It hit her in the knee. All right. They agreed. So the Mounties with a 3-1 lead here in the top of the seventh inning. Base is still loaded, and they're doing this with two outs. Douglas grounded out in the second, flew out to the center fielder in the fourth, and flew out to the left fielder in the sixth. Ball high. One ball, no strikes, two outs. Pinkleton struggling a little bit here. This one's going to be outside for ball. Oh! Man, that looked outside. All right, it's 1-1. One ball, one strike. If you could hear the crowd, Mike, I think you understand the Mountie faithful didn't agree with that call at all. 1-1 is the count. The pitch. Swing and a miss on a changeup. That's the one pitch that Pinkleton does have, is that changeup pitch. Gets them way ahead. One ball, two strikes, two outs. The Campbell Ag Service scoreboard. The Mounties, your Mounties, with a 3-1 lead over the Eagles. And the pitch comes in. Swing and a miss for a Crawfordsville outdoor strikeout. But the Mounties score three runs on two hits. There was one error, and there was three Mounties left on base. As we look out at the Campbell Ag Service scoreboard, it is your Southmont Mounties with a 3-1 lead over the South Putnam Eagles here as we go to the bottom of the seventh inning. 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
0: Welcome back to Southmont High School sectional championship action. I'm Brett Kidding along with Sean Holmscher back at the station and the Campbell Ag Service scoreboard. The Mounties score three runs in the top of the seventh inning to take the lead. It's a 3-1 lead on the Campbell Ag Service scoreboard. And wow. This brings up Pinkleton, McDaniel, and Mullis, the middle of the order. She grounded out and lined out in the fourth. Berry, pitch, ball high. This be a huge out. We can get Pinkleton out here. Berry looks. The pitch, slap foul. Count goes to 1-1. One ball, one strike, no outs. The 1-1 pitch. Ball low. 2-1 is the count.

0: Clayton gives her the call. 2-1 pitch. High and outside, ball three. Clayton looks to Coach Lewis. He gives her the call. She gets it to Barry. Singleton steps in. 3-1 pitch. Slapped up in the air. And not able to make the catch was Lewin on a little blooper. So a base hit. And Pingleton is at first. This will bring up McDaniel. She struck out in the second, struck out in the fourth. And they're going to have a courtesy runner. And it is Robertson. So McDaniels has struck out twice, and then Mullins will be on deck. Lewin and Simpson are in for the Mounties. This has popped up, and it's going to go out of play. You have Lewin at first, Douglas at second, Zimmerman at short, Simpson at third, Preeb in left, Turner in center, Wood in right. Oh, it is. All right, Garlock is at first. So Garlock came in for Lewin. The 0-1 pitch, lap foul. We have a Central Indiana Rubber update. It is Western Boone 7, North Montgomery 1 in the fifth. Two balls, or no balls, two strikes, no outs, runner at first. The pitch, swing and a miss for a Crawfordsville outdoor strikeout. This will bring up Mullis, grounded out to the shortstop, grounded out to the pitcher, and Bumgarner will be on deck. One out. Runner at first, nice with a 3-1 lead. And that's in there for a ball. Campbell Ag Service scoreboard, the Mounties scored 3 runs in the top of the 7th. The Eagles scored 1 run in the bottom of the 3rd, so it's a 3-1 lead for the Mounties. 1 ball, no strikes. She brings it, ball high. Barry looks to Clayt. Clayt gets the call from Coach Lewis. 2-1 is the count. Pitch. 3-0 is the count. Mullins, then Bumgarner. Clayt goes out to talk to Ella Berry. Again, the winner of this goes to the regional at Monrovia. 3-0 pitch. And stolen base on the strike. Robertson steals second. Count is 3-1. Now Barry just needs to bear down here. Get an out. And a walk. So now the Eagles with runners at second and first. And Coach Taylor is going to go out and talk to Ella Berry a little bit here. We'll have our post-game show. And again, it was 7-1, Western Boone Lady Stars over North Montgomery's Lady Chargers at Delphi. And here it is on the Campbell Ag Service scoreboard. It's a 3-1 lead for Southmont over South Putnam, but South Putnam has runners at second and first with one out. And then tomorrow we have a 3 o'clock game. I will be at baseball action as the North Montgomery will host Seeger at 3 o'clock. We'll go on a little before 3 on Thunder 103.9. And then following my game, around 5:30, Rob will have Crawfordsville baseball hosting Frankfort on Thunder 103.9. And the pitch, swing and a miss for a strike to Bumgardner. Struck out the second, grounded out to the third baseman in the fifth, and Carpenter is scheduled on deck. The 0-1 pitch, swing and a miss for strike two. Huge crowd here. Both teams brought a lot of people, almost as big as the crowd for the North Putnam Southmont game to start it out. The 0-2 pitch. Fouled back. Count stays at 0-2. 0-2, one out. Runners at second and first. The Mounties with a 3-1 lead on the Campbell Ag Service scoreboard. We'll have our post-game show immediately following the game. Ella Berry with the toss. The 0-2 pitch, and this is going to go foul down the third base side. And we'll rack them up and do it again. Been a whale of a tournament here at Southmont. A lot of good teams, a lot of good softball played here at Southmont last few days. Berry looks, brings the 0-2 pitch. It's going to be fouled back. And with all the rain we had this morning and this afternoon, the diamond is in immaculate shape here at Southmont. And the 0-2 pitch, Berry looking for a strikeout, a changeup, and gets her! A backwards K! A special K, a Crawfordsville outdoor strikeout. The Mounties one out away from a victory here. The Eagles have two runners on with two outs, and this will bring up Carpenter. This will bring up Carpenter. She had a base hit and scored the only run for the Eagles, and she struck out in the fifth, and then Tincher is on deck. What a ball game. The Mounties go to the seventh inning, the top of the seventh inning, and score three runs. After the Eagles scored one run in the third, and Berry looks to get ahead of the count here. The pitch in there for strike one. On one's account, two outs, two runners on. The Mounties with the lead. The pitch, in there for strike two. Oh, and two is the count to Carpenter. The Campbell Ag Service scoreboard, the Mounties with a 3-1 lead. Carpenter steps back in. Berry, the 0-2 pitch. Foul back. Good job by Carpenter to stay alive. The Mounties fans ready to erupt here. 0-2. The pitch is fouled back. Oh, and two, two outs, Runners at second and first for the Eagles. The Mounties with a 3-1 lead on the Campbell Ag Service scoreboard. They're down to their last strike. And the pitch fouled back into the dugout. Almost hit Tincher. As she is waiting to come up to bat if needed. Good job by Carpenter to stay alive. The 0-2 pitch by Berry. Swing and a miss for the strikeout. Swing and a miss for the strikeout. And this one belongs to the Mounties. On a Crawfordsville outdoor strikeout, the Mounties are victorious and move on to Monrovia Tuesday to play a one-game regional. And the Mounties beat the South Putnam Eagles here at Southmont High School. 3-1 on the Campbell Ag Service scoreboard. We'll be back with our post-game show here in just one moment. Again, the Campbell Ag Service scoreboard, the Mounties 3, the Eagles 1. We'll be back in just one moment. 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
0: Welcome back to Southmont High School for softball championship action. I'm Brett Kading, along with Sean Holmes, here back at the station. And our post-game show is brought to you by Crawfordsville Moose Lodge Number 6, a family center, social club, and charity organization. Stop by, have some dinner, play some games, and bring your friends. Crawfordsville Moose Lodge Number 6 at 402 Waynetown Road. And I'm telling you what a ball game here. And our recap of the game brought to you by Jeff Neal Paint and Body. We had, looking at my stats here, for the Eagles of South Putnam, McDaniel pitched 5 2/3 innings, gave up no runs, 4 hits, and no errors, and did not strike out anyone. But Pingleton pitched 1 1/3, gave up 3 runs on 2 hits, struck out 1, but the big thing I circled back here was the error in that inning was huge. So that error was what helped the Mounties get to the 3 runs that they had in the ball game. And for Ella Berry, she pitched 7 innings, gave up 1 run on 2 hits, and just see, there was a double. There was 2 hits, 1 double. She struck out 8, and the Mounties with no errors in that ball game. Again, that was one of the keys to the game, was not to have any errors in the ball game, and that was huge for the Mounties. The only miscue the Mounties had was in the inning when the bases were loaded and the left fielder caught the ball and Wood took off just a little bit early, and they called her out at third. But, I mean, they were trying everything they could to get a run in, and a good job for the Mounties to come back in that seventh inning and able to get the win. Player of the game brought to you by York Chrysler Dodge Jeep Ram of Crawfordsville, presenter of High School Sports on Thunder 103.9 WIMC. Hey, I've got to give the player of the game to, Ella Berry. She has pitched a whale of a tournament. They had to beat a good pitcher when they played North Putnam. They had to beat a good pitcher when they played Greencastle. And this first pitcher that they had for South Putnam was really good as well. What a tournament. What a tournament of good pitchers. Good defense, good defensive play, and the Mounties. So I'm going to give Ella Berry the player of the game. And then a look ahead at our next game, brought to you by the Crawfordsville Peachcast, a new episode every Thursday. So I want to talk about the Mounties here. The Mounties will be at Monrovia and play Monrovia on Tuesday at 6 o'clock. So it's a one-game regional. It used to be a two-game regional and a one-game semi-state. Now it's a one-game regional and a two-game semi-state. So The Mounties will travel to Monrovia to play Monrovia at 6 o'clock on Tuesday, this coming Tuesday, and we will be there. I'm not sure what station yet, but we'll try to get that out to everybody. But we will be covering the Mounties softball at Monrovia. So we will be there. The last one I had for North Montgomery, it is a final. Thanks to Jeff Nelson. Man, he's been helping a lot. Sorry for the North Montgomery fans. Western Boone, the Lady Stars beat North Montgomery Lady Chargers 11-1 in that ball game at Delphi. But congratulations to North Montgomery for being able to get the first sectional victory in 17 years. So happy for those girls. They played a whale the second half of the season, and congratulations to them. Then tomorrow, I will be at North Montgomery as the North Montgomery Chargers baseball will take on Seager. And that game's a 3 o'clock game. We'll go on a little before 3, and that'll be on Thunder 103.9. And then following that game, Rob will have Crawfordsville-Frankfort at Crawfordsville, and that'll be around a 5:30 start. As soon as our game's over, we're going to throw it to Rob, and we're going to cover both of those on Thunder 103.9 tomorrow. So, one final time, the Campbell Ag Service scoreboard. It was your Southmont Mounties with a 3-1 victory over the South Putnam Eagles here at Southmont High School, and they move on to sectional play. So, for my buddy Sean Holmshire back at the station, I'm Brett Kading. Until next time, I'll see you on the road.
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14: Here's your WCDQ 106.3 forecast. Lows level off around 59 and foggy tonight under clear skies, northeasterly winds around 5 miles per hour. I'm meteorologist Jennifer Wojcicki. Currently 71.
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0: Vincent Mason. It's called Wish You Well. Let's check some entertainment history for the 27th of May when it comes to our favorite movies. The second James Bond movie, From Russia with Love, it debuted on this day, 1964. Smokey and the Bandit premiered the 27th of May, 1977. Madagascar, it premiered on this day, 2005. X-Men Apocalypse, this is number 9 in that franchise, it debuted the 27th of May, 2016. And it was on this day, 2022, that Tom Cruise saved Hollywood. Top Gun Maverick made its theatrical debut the 27th of May of 2022. That's entertainment history.
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She sings about beautiful things. Megan Maroney sounding good. Her Cloud 9 World Tour kicks off this weekend. Jelly Roll, George Burge after Justin Moore.

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1: You'll hear new country and new artist interviews.
0: And artist news. Yeah, it's kind of a big deal. You see what I did there?
1: Yeah. We've talked about this.

0: George Burge. It's called Ride, Ride, Ride. That's some brand new country music. George gets help from Luke Bryan with that one. My name is John Glenn, and I think I figured out the way to look at this fun fact. This fun fact was randomly generated from my fun fact generator that I used. Back in the 1880s, a baboon worked as a signalman for 9 years on a South African railroad. Now, the baboon was paid in brandy and never made a mistake. Now, yes, that puts pressure on us at work that a monkey could probably do our job. But on the other hand, we could also spin this as, you know what, having a cocktail or two over lunch hour, it's not bad. We can still work to perfection, just like this monkey did.
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11: Here's your WCDQ 106.3 forecast. Lows level off around 59 and foggy tonight under clear skies, northeasterly winds around 5 miles per hour. I'm meteorologist Jennifer Wojcicki. Currently, it's 66 degrees.
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0: Kenny Chesney. It's called Carry On. Let's check birthdays for the 27th of May. Country star Josh Ross is celebrating today. So is Andre 3000, Chris Kofer from Glee fame. Paul Bettany is Vision from The Avengers. Jack McBrayer from 30 Rock, celebrity chef Jamie Oliver. Ben Feldman is Jonah on Superstore. And if it is your special day today, happy birthday. I hope all your birthday wishes come true.
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9: Here's your WCDQ 106.3 forecast. Lows level off around 59 and foggy tonight under clear skies, northeasterly winds around 5 miles per hour. I'm meteorologist Jennifer Wojcicki. Currently, it's 66 degrees.
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0: MacArthur. It's Tim McGraw, Eric Church Hardy, and Morgan Wallen. Brand new music from those guys. One of the biggest songs in country music right now.
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Ella Langley with Be Her. That's her latest. Her new fragrance is called Be Her. It could be a great Christmas gift for a country music fan in your life. Alexandra Kay and Dustin Lynn, Schefter Thomas, Rhett and Jordan Davis.

0: Alexandra Kay. It's called Straight for the Heart. Riley Green's latest Change My Mind is coming up here in just a moment. And these fancy ballparks serving all this fancy food, trying to distract us from the one food we actually need at a ballpark, and that is a hot dog. So I'm going to give you a few hot dog toppings, and I want you to think about if you would actually try these on a hot dog or not. They are trending online, so people are trying them. How about some avocado? Maybe just avocado slices, or if you want to go the next step, guacamole. Blue cheese dressing. How about some crushed potato chips? And if you're really adventurous, how about some peanut butter on that hot dog?
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14: Here's your WCDQ 106.3 forecast. Lows level off around 59, fog and spots overnight, under clear skies, northerly winds around 5 miles per hour. I'm meteorologist Jennifer Wojcicki. Right now, 65.
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0: Zach John King with the new one. It's called Get to Drinking. My name is John Glenn. We're 25 days away from Father's Day. Father's Day is Sunday, June 21st. In honor of Dad's special day, here is a dad joke. I made a playlist for hiking. It has music from Peanuts, the Cranberries, and Eminem. I call it my trail mix.
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7: Here's your WCDQ 106.3 forecast. Lows level off around 59, fog in spots overnight, under clear skies, northerly winds around 5 miles per hour. I'm meteorologist Jennifer Wojcicki. Right now, 65.
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1: Got a girl from the south side, got braids in her hair. 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

Miss Pickle Jar up all night. It's Katie and Scott here. We're coming to you from Nashville, keeping our finger on the pulse and keeping you in the know. And we love bringing you new music. How about kicking this off with the latest from Kenny Chesney right here? It's Carry On. It's Pickle Jar up all night.

0: That's some famous friends right there, Chris Young and Kane Brown. I got a question.
1: Okay.
0: I wonder, like, in the case of Chris and Kane, they're great buddies. They really are. Kane's got his huge new place, you know, down in Nashville on Broadway.
1: Chris has his opening.
0: Yes. Do you think they give each other, like, gold cards? Like, you can come to my bar anytime you want, order all the drinks and food you want, it's on me. Like, that would be such a cool bonus for having a famous friend.
1: I don't know if you get gold cards, but I think it's kind of considered, you know, he walks in the bar at Chris's place, they're going to take care of him. Same way if Chris goes downtown. I think it's just kind of assume.
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11: Here's your WCDQ 106.3 forecast. Lows level off around 59, fog and spots overnight, under clear skies, northerly winds around 5 miles per hour. I'm meteorologist Jennifer Wojcicki. Currently 63.
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Russell Dickerson's latest Worth Your Wild on Pickle Jar Up All Night. Thanks for hanging out with us this evening. It's Jackson Dean right now. It's Heavens to Betsy. Pickle Jar Up All Night.

0: Pickle Jar up all night. It's Katie and Scott. Katie, I got a question. One of our listeners wrote in and said, okay, if you borrow someone else's car, are you morally obligated to return it with a complete full tank of gas, no matter how much was in it when you started?
1: I think it's a nice courtesy. Mm-hmm. I've done that before.
0: I don't really have to borrow cars, but if I did, oh yeah, I always, you know, filled them up because, I mean, it's the nice thing to do.
1: Yes, and leave it really clean.
0: Yeah, no scratches, no dents, and don't leave your fast food bags in there.
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6: Here's your WCDQ 106.3 forecast. Lows level off around 59, fog and spots overnight, under clear skies, northerly winds around 5 miles per hour. I'm meteorologist Jennifer Wojcicki. Currently 63.

0: It is Pickle Jar up all night, and I say it's time for...
1: I feel good.
2: Help me somebody.
0: There is a wonderful lady named Krista Richard. She's up in Canada, and she, for 14 years now, has been collecting donated bikes. She repairs them and then just gives them away to kids in need.
3: Oh.
0: In the community, she gave away 400 bikes just last year.
3: That's amazing. 400?
0: Yeah, and she says the whole thing is just to encourage kids to be healthy, to get outside, to spend more time outdoors, and getting to know their neighbors. And I will say, I think that makes for a safer neighborhood. You know, we all used to, we grew up outside all the time, and that's really going away. So good for you, Krista Richard. You're bringing it back, and I like it.
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It's Pickle Jar Up All Night. That's Luke Combs right there. From Luke to Lucas, this is our Pickle Jar Spotlight artist, Lucas Leon. His latest, The Crazy Kind, is Pickle Jar Up All Night.

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Coming up in less than 10 minutes, singer-songwriter Haley Bundy is going to join us here in the studio. We also have Carly Pearson, Riley Greenwood's new one on the way. Sam Hunt, right now, is John Morgan, Kid Myself on Pickle Jar, Up All Night.

Now I know it starts with hello, the next thing you know, you try to be nice and some guy's getting too close, trying to pick you up, trying to get you to run. And I'm sure one of your friends is about to come over here, cause she's supposed to see

0: It's Pickle Jar Up All Night. Katie and Scott here. We have Haley Bundy in the studio with us. Hello.
1: Yay.
0: Welcome.
2: Woo-hoo. Thanks for having me.
0: Oh, it's so nice to have you here. I wish you guys could see Haley right now. She has this gorgeous yellow sundress on. Looks all summery. I guess it's like the official start to summer now.
3: Well, it is now.
0: Yeah.
3: Because she's wearing yellow.
0: You have ushered it in.
3: Yeah.
2: Yay,
3: we accept it.
0: You are originally from southeastern Ohio.
2: I am.
0: What part?
2: Yes. I'm from a very small town called Cambridge, Ohio.
0: Okay.
3: Okay.
2: Yes.
0: Named after Cambridge, England, maybe.
2: Maybe. I've always wondered where the name Cambridge came from. I honestly have no idea, but maybe.
0: We're going to say it is.
2: Yes.
0: All right, you were raised on music, and I understand by 17 you'd already played like over 200 live shows.
2: Yes.
0: Truly in your blood. Describe that musical upbringing to us.
2: Yeah, so I've been playing music since I was very young, about 5 years old. My dad would take me to karaoke bars and just some like local, very small venues, like dive bars, and we would sing karaoke together.
0: That's some good parenting.
3: I love that.
2: Oh, yeah. It was always the late nights, Saturday nights. We would go out and just jam to some of like the old classic rock songs that my dad loved. And I grew up singing like Heart, Foreigner, like just a bunch of random old classic songs. And I just grew a love for it ever since then.
0: When did you start exploring the Nashville scene and thinking about coming here?
2: Honestly, when I was really young, my dad was like, we're going to move to Nashville when she graduates. And I didn't really know about, you know, the Nashville music scene because I was really young. So I didn't really know what was outside of my hometown. And then as I grew up, like we visited Nashville a couple times and I was like, wow, I want to live here. This is insane. This is just where I want to be for music because it's so much talent.
0: You're fully immersed now. You're even working at the Opry.
2: Yes, I work at the Opry part-time as well with my mom.
0: Is that really inspiring?
2: It is. I also meet as just so many people there that, you know, play at the Opry and they give great advice. And just like the band that plays at the Opry, I see them all the time and they're always like, you can do it. So it's really nice to work at a place that's in with music as well.
0: Those are some of the best players.
3: That's some of the best players you're ever going to be around.
2: Oh, yeah, for sure. So it's nice to be surrounded by that.
0: And you never know who you're going to see backstage.
2: No, never.
0: Oh, I love that.
3: That's fun.
0: Your debut single was June. Do I have that right? And you wrote that with your dad?
2: I did. So I wrote that when I was like 13 or 14.
0: Wow.
2: Crazy. And I didn't really know how to write. I was like very new to like the writing world. And I was like, you know, I was young. But my dad would always like come up with ideas, and that's how I think we came up with the name June from that. And we went to a local studio in my hometown and got it produced, and that's the first song I recorded and released.
0: What's it like to write with your dad? Who's here, by the way?
2: Yeah. My dad's also in the corner.
3: Behind the camera.
2: We're wearing the same color.
3: Yeah,
2: it's great. You know, he always gives the best advice. Sometimes I don't want to hear it, you know. Sometimes I do.
3: Right.
2: Love his advice.
0: Dads usually know best.
2: Yeah.
3: That's all we hear.
2: For the most part, you know.
3: We usually hear how wrong we are until we're right again.
2: Yeah, you're
0: right.
2: There
0: you go. Till you're right again. That's a good song title.
2: Till you're right again.
0: Until you're right again.
2: Oh, my gosh.
0: Yeah.
3: A word for a third right there.
0: Yeah,
3: so.
0: That's right. One word, one third.
3: There you go.
0: And your newest release is End to Begin. Tell us about that one and who you co-wrote that one with.
2: So I released End to Begin back in January of this year. It was a crazy experience how I actually came to write that song. One of my dad paints guitars for on the side, and he paints for like a lot of session people in Nashville and just like some random people, and that's how he kind of gets my connections a little bit in a way. But he painted a guitar for the drummer from the band Lit.
0: Mm-hmm.
2: And his friend, he connected my dad with a friend, and it was Sam Tenez. And Sam Tenez wrote End to Begin with me, long story short. But I met Sam because my dad painted one of his guitars. And then he came to my show that I was singing, and he surprised me on stage when I was singing his song. I had no idea that he was going to come on stage. And he came on stage and sang with me his song Legends Are Made. And then I posted like the clip of him singing on TikTok, and it went viral. And then we wrote a song together, and it's called End to Begin.
0: I love these connections.
2: You never know who you're going to meet in Nashville.
0: You
2: it's
0: never
2: one of those cities.
0: Know. That's why you got to be in Nashville.
2: Yes.
0: To make it in country music. I firmly believe that, which is inconvenient for some people.
2: Right.
3: It is.
0: There's so much talent here.
3: That phrase, you got to be present to win, is so, it's what applies to here. You have to be here.
0: Yeah, 100%. Yeah. Well, hopefully you'll play that song for us in just a bit. So hang out with us, okay?
2: Yes.
0: All right, so there's excited. More Pickle Jar up all night on the way.
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9: Here's your WCDQ 106.3 forecast. Lows level off around 59, with fog and spots early overnight under mainly clear skies, northerly winds around 5 miles per hour. I'm meteorologist Jennifer Wojcicki. Right now, it's 62 degrees.
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Pickle Jar up all night. It's Katie and Scott. More with Haley Bundy, and we're going to get her to sing here in just a few minutes. Jason Aldean right now. It's Don't Tell on Me on Pickle Jar up all night.

0: It's Pickle Jar up all night. Katie and Scott here. We have singer-songwriter Haley Bundy in the studio with us, and it's time for Fame Files. Any good stories for us?
1: I'm so excited to answer this question. It's so funny. Yes. One of my favorite experiences, like, to this day, was I played with Taylor Swift's lead guitar player, Paul Sidoti. Yeah.
2: Paul.
1: Mm-hmm. Paul on Broadway, which was insane. Like, it was, I think it was like the year after we moved here. My dad, like I said, he paints guitars. And he, before we left to go watch him, because we were going to go watch him because he posted on his Instagram that he was going to play in Nashville. And my dad had me like sign the inside of his guitar that he made, that he painted. And I like signed my name in it. I was like, why am I doing that? And we took it to Broadway and my dad gave it to Paul before he played, and Paul took it, and then I went on stage with Paul and sang a Taylor Swift song, and he sang background vocals. It was just, insane. It was just like a...
2: When he plays on Broadway, he has such a huge following.
1: That's insane.
2: Of course,
1: yeah.
2: All the Swifties know who he is.
1: Oh, right. Oh,
2: and
1: yeah.
2: It's amazing, because he literally also just put something up. Oh, yeah, I'll be playing here, and the bar's packed.
1: Oh, yeah.
2: And
1: it's
2: they just
1: insane.
2: Love... you. I'm assuming you've met Paul.
0: Yeah, Paul's great.
2: And he's just one of the nicest, and his wife, and they're just great people.
1: Yes, he was super nice and gave me some great advice. He gave me a Taylor pick, and it was just, like, surreal, just being able to...
0: Do you mind if I ask what advice he gave you?
1: Yeah, he was just like, never give up. And like, coming from him, it's like, you know, something that I will cherish forever, because, you know, he plays with Taylor Swift. So it's like, he's like, never give up. You just got to keep going. Be persistent.
0: Love it. That is your Fame Files with Haley Bundy on Pickle Jar up all night.
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11: Here's your WCDQ 106.3 forecast. Lows level off around 59, with fog and spots early overnight under mainly clear skies, northerly winds around 5 miles per hour. I'm meteorologist Jennifer Wojcicki. Right now, it's 62 degrees.

0: It's Pickle Jar up all night. We have Haley Bundy in the studio with us. I understand you are going back to Ohio for a run of shows soon, right?
1: Yes, I am in June.
0: Oh, exciting. What are you most looking forward to with that?
1: I'm just excited to connect with my hometown and just be able to, like, see them again. It's been, like, a year since I've played for them. And so a lot of my fan base is from Ohio, and they've been following me since I was, like, 14. So I'm 20 now, and it's been forever.

0: support in Nashville is just something so great that I love. So I'm really excited for
1: this. If you guys listening have not been to a Song Suffragette show, you have to go. It's at the Listening Room, which is a wonderful room to hear music in. And, well, like Haley said, just a great bunch of talented women all coming together. And that's going to be during CMA Fest week. For those who are listening who have not experienced CMA Fest, what should they know? Why should they come here and check it out?
0: Yeah, the Listening Room is one of my favorite venues. It just holds so many just great talent. And I think for CMA Fest, I think one of my favorite things about the Listening Room is it's all original music. And people go there to listen to the songs. So it's definitely my favorite venue in Nashville for original music. But yeah, y'all should check it out on June 1st.
1: Definitely. And CMA Fest is wild. Oh. So yes. Stay hydrated, people. That's all I can say. It's hot and wild.
2: Pink cowboy hats and fanny packs.
1: Yeah, there's a whole lot of
2: that's
1: those.
2: That's all you get.
1: And how can fans keep up with you and where you're going to be?
0: Yes. Yeah, so y'all can follow me on social media at Haley Bundy Music on Instagram, HaleyBundy Music, Facebook, TikTok, Spotify, Apple Music. I have songs out. I'm releasing more this coming year. And yeah.
1: Excellent. Well, we're very happy that you're willing to play a song for us.
0: Yes, I'm so excited.
1: What would you like to play and tell us a little bit about it?
0: Yeah, so this song I'm going to be playing is a song that I wrote. This is the very first song I wrote in Nashville. Mm. And I co-wrote this one with Marty Dodson, one of my greatest inspirations when it comes to songwriting. And yeah, this one's called If I Was a Cowboy.
1: Excellent. Take it away.

0: yeah. That's beautiful. Haley
1: That's
0: Bundy.
1: Good stuff.
2: Thank you so much.
0: Thank you so much for coming and talking to us.
2: Of course. Anytime.
0: Hope you have an amazing rest of the year. You're going to be busy, girl.
2: Thank you.
0: That's Haley Bundy. It's Pickle Jar up all night.
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0: Pickle Jar up all night. It's Katie and Scott. Got to say congratulations to Matt Cooper. He got married last week in Oregon.
1: Aw.
0: And yes, oh, lovely little wedding. You could just tell. They were just having themselves a good time.

0: Ed's pickle jar up all night. Okay, you know I love me a crazy story. This one happened in a Brazilian funeral home. Staff got the surprise of their life when they found a corpse breathing.
1: So they
0: thought he was dead. The man was pronounced dead at the hospital. They sent him to the funeral home for all the procedures. And then they found him breathing, rushed him back to the hospital. Get this, his wife was signing the paper. She was preparing his clothing for the funeral and then gets the surprise call.
1: Guess what?
0: I know. Do you know my cosmetology teacher in high school? She moonlighted as a makeup hair artist,
1: For
0: corpses. I asked her once, I was like, how can you do that? 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
13: Here's your WCDQ 106.3 forecast. Lows level off around 59, with fog and spots early overnight under partly cloudy skies, north winds around 5 miles per hour. I'm meteorologist Jennifer Wojcicki. Currently 61.
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0: Devil Ain't Done.
1: That is Atlas with Devil Ain't Done. Is it just me, or is there a whole lot of Jelly Roll vibe in that man's voice?
2: He sounds like him. He does.
1: He sure does, but hey, I'm all for it. All right, it's John Morgan and Jason Aldean right now. Friends Like That. It's Pickle Jar up all night.

0: Chris Jansen, me and a beer, which is funny because, you know, he's not much of a beer drinker.
1: He's not. Mountain Dew.
0: Yeah. Yeah. He doesn't really drink much at all. I mean, he doesn't say he's 100% sober. He's just not a big drinker. And of course, Ashley McBride famously got 100% sober.
1: Correct.
0: She's been on this whole self-discovery journey since then. She says, and I love this, she says it's never too late to learn more about yourself.
1: Right.
0: I think that's beautiful. That's good advice.
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6: Here's your WCDQ 106.3 forecast. Lows level off around 59, with fog and spots early overnight under partly cloudy skies, north winds around 5 miles per hour. I'm meteorologist Jennifer Wojcicki. Currently 61.
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0: Jordan Davis on Pickle Jar, up all night. We go now to Scott Gaines in the newsroom. He has breaking news for us, Scott.
1: It's sad when Americans ruin it for other people. Yes, two Americans broke in to punch the monkey's enclosure in Japan.
0: No.
1: That's fighting words right there. But yes, it happened in Tokyo. Two social media influencers, 22, ruined their lives over this.
0: Oh, my gosh.
1: Yes, so they broke into his enclosure. 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

It is Pickle Jar Up All Night. It's Katie and Scott here. We're so happy you are staying up late with us. How about some Riley Green right now? This is Change My Mind. It's Pickle Jar Up All Night.

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It's Pickle Jar up all night. You know, Avery Anna took home New Female Artist at the ACMs. Her performance of Blood Runs Thicker was one of the standouts of the night. And coming up in less than 10, she's going to tell us all about it. But right now, we got Bailey Zimmerman, Chevy Silverado, Pickle Jar up all night.

secret is out. It's Pickle Jar Up All Night. Katie Cook and Scott Gaines are pulling back the curtain on the music, the artists, and all the Nashville news. Get the real scoop and connection. Stay plugged in with Pickle Jar Up All Night.

0: That's the latest from Megan Maroney, Medicine on Pickle Jar Up All Night. Megan was not at the ACMs, as we know, but Avery Anna certainly was. And boy, what a performance she had. We caught up with her to find out more about it.
1: I picked that song because it's a good representation of my roots, where I come from, and a little bit of where we're going with sound. And I feel confident singing that song. I feel proud to sing it. Singing I Am My Father's Daughter is probably my favorite thing. I looked directly at my dad and sang it, and it was a really cool moment. And I think I just kind of wanted to show everybody that that's who I am, and that we're here. And it felt exhilarating. It was really fun, and I had such a great time. And I can't believe that I did that in front of all of my favorite artists.
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7: Here's your WCDQ 106.3 forecast. Lows level off around 59, with fog and spots early overnight under partly cloudy skies, north winds around 5 miles per hour. I'm meteorologist Jennifer Wojcicki. Right now, 60.
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0: Pickle Jar up all night. It's Katie and Scott, and Tucker Wetmore celebrating his third number one song, and Katie's still upset about the title.
1: I'm just saying.
0: I mean, he said he's had his fair share of blondes, and he's ready to try a brunette. I mean, seriously.

0: That is our Pickle Jar Spotlight artist, Emmy Moyen, with Prayer Request. She is one of our favorite female voices right now. Another lady in country that we just love is Jody Messina.
1: Love her.
0: Love her. And she is going to be our guest here, right here in the studio. That is tomorrow night on Pickle Jar Up All Night. You don't want to miss it.
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0: Here's your WCDQ 106.3 forecast. Lows level off around 59, with fog and spots early overnight under partly cloudy skies, north winds around 5 miles per hour. I'm meteorologist Jennifer Wojcicki. Right now, 60.

The night is young, and so are the hits. Pickle Jar Up All Night is on. Katie Cook, Scott Gaines, and all the Nashville news. Don't sleep on this. It's Pickle Jar Up All Night.

0: Chase Matthew on Pickle Jar up all night. We told you a minute ago, Jody Messina is going to be our guest here in the studio tomorrow night.
1: Yep.
0: But then coming up June 5th, we have Megan Patrick stopping by.
1: Yes.
0: She, of course, has made the very tough choice to cancel the rest of her summer tour dates. We're, of course, going to talk to her all about that.
1: She put up a post over the weekend where she was sitting on the back porch. She just gotten back from her very last show.
0: Aww.
1: And she was like, I've cried and I've been upset, but then I realized I did this for me and baby girl, and that's where I have to focus on.
0: Do what you got to do, girl.
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Jason Aldean on Pickle Jar up all night. Thanks for hanging with us. We got lots of great music on the way. Jordan Davis got some Co Wetzel right now. It is Ashley Cook, The Hell You Are. Pickle Jar up all night. Yeah.

0: It's Pickle Jar up all night. Now, we've all been missing Dolly Parton lately. She hasn't been making quite as many appearances right. as she used to. But if you are missing Dolly, I got good news for you. Okay, there is a 7-week run from June 16th to the 31st at Nashville Symphony. That's the Skirmerhorn Center. It's called Threads, My Songs and Symphony. So it's all Dolly Parton songs. And it's going to have guest vocalists, but the stories behind the songs, those are narrated by Dolly herself.
1: That would be so cool.
0: Yeah, so if you're coming to town and you just need a Dolly fix, and who doesn't need a good Dolly fix? Don't forget, that's June 16th to 31st at the Skirmerhorn Center.
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2: Here's your WCDQ 106.3 forecast. Lows level off around 59, with fog and spots early overnight under partly cloudy skies, north winds around 5 miles per hour. I'm meteorologist Jennifer Wojcicki. Right now, it's 59 degrees.
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Pickle Jar up all night. It's Katie and Scott. Now, if you're a member of Riley Green's Back 40 Duck Club, which is his fan club, he's teasing new music to you. So if you are a member, you have to let us know about it because I've done everything I could to try to hear it and you can't hear it unless you're a member. And if you're a member, just let Katie and I hear it too. Please. Pretty please.

0: Megan Maroney's Big Cloud 9 tour is officially kicking off tomorrow. The wait is over. She'll be in Columbus, finally, Ohio tomorrow, and then Saturday, Indianapolis. You know, I was thinking about it. We were also bummed she wasn't at the ACM. She was at her friend's wedding, which is, of course, her best friend's wedding. That is a good excuse.
1: Totally.
0: But she also probably knew she is about to be going nonstop all summer.
1: It's like the end of October.
0: Yeah.
1: She's going to be busy.
0: Yeah. So, you know, you can't blame the girl for getting a little break.
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7: Here's your WCDQ 106.3 forecast. Lows level off around 59, with fog and spots early overnight under partly cloudy skies, north winds around 5 miles per hour. I'm meteorologist Jennifer Wojcicki. Right now, it's 59 degrees.

0: Loving this new one from Ella Langley, Be Her.
1: Number two this week.
0: Oh, it's so strong. And it's always fun to get the backstory.
2: Be Her's cool. Well, that song, it's funny because I wrote it with three guys, I think is one of the funniest parts of it. I wrote it with Hardy, Smith Onquist, and Jordan Schmidt. And I was trying to finish up this record, and Hardy had a writer's retreat going on. And threw me on one of his little rooms. And, I mean, the song fell out in, like, 30 minutes. And it was easy to write because, you know, the title falls out, Be Her. And I'm thinking, the her I want to be. Well, that's not hard to think of all the things I'd like, you know, to do a little better about myself. You know, like, not drink a whole bottle of wine. One glass would be cool.
3: There's only four glasses.
2: All right. Two glasses. Less is what we're going for. Not a hangover in the morning is what we're going for. So, yeah, that song is actually the one I was talking about dancing is the only song, and this is an embarrassing fact, the only one I've, like, danced, like, at myself, doing the mirror. Like, I'm obsessed with this song.
3: She made up the whole thing.
2: I love dancing in that song. It's so fun. And so I was really excited for that one to come out.
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Pickle Jar up all night. It's Katie and Scott. Now, we did watch John Party at the Opry pretty much turn the place upside down and shake all the change out of their pockets doing this song. Boots Off is a party waiting to happen. And in fact, we've got more on the way. Lee Bryce up in a few. Lady A here in just a second. And right now, it's Boots Off. It's Pickle Jar up all night.

0: Pickle Jar up all night. It's Katie and Scott. Killed the Man, Lee Bryce, got a chance to catch up with him at the ACM Awards and find out all about new music.
1: Music-wise, it's been really awesome but crazy. I had Sunriser was completely finished.
0: Right.
1: The record, Sunriser, right, my new album. And it was going to be out in June, but then I got on a little writing tear, and I wrote like another 10, 15 songs that I just love. And I said, well, I got to record these. I have to.
0: Right.
1: So we... Now, the bad news was we had to push it back, like, October 2nd.
0: Okay. That's not a bad problem
1: but
0: to
1: now
0: have.
1: It's, like, double the amount of songs. There's a lot more songs on the
0: so
1: project.
0: So you just put a larger
1: huge project out.
0: And listen, that's what everybody's doing now.
1: Yeah, well, you know, and people just want it, too. The world just wants more music quicker.
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11: Here's your WCDQ 106.3 forecast. Mainly sunny skies develop with fog in spots early today, with daytime highs approaching 81. Northeasterly winds 5 to 10 miles per hour. I'm meteorologist Jennifer Wojcicki. Right now, 58.
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It is Pickle Jar up all night. Jordan Davis looks like he's got another number one on his hands. He's headed that way. He's sitting at number three right now with this one. It's Turn This Truck Around. It's Pickle Jar up all night.

0: That's Cody Johnson right there. Of course, he is one of the artists playing CMA Music Fest. That's coming up June 4th to 7th. It'll be here before you know it. Are you making plans to be here? Bailey Zimmerman's playing, Blake Shelton, Carly Pierce, Hardy, Jason Aldean, Keith Urban, Tim McGraw,
1: so many
0: Luke
1: names.
0: Bryan, Shaboozy. I could be here all day, but you get the point. Tons of great artists. You need to make plans to come to Nashville. Come on, y'all.
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10: Here's your WCDQ 106.3 forecast. Mainly sunny skies develop with fog and spots early today, with daytime highs approaching 81. Northeasterly winds 5 to 10 miles per hour. I'm meteorologist Jennifer Wojcicki. Right now, 58.

0: That's Brantley Gilbert. It's Pickle Jar up all night. Let's have a little thankful Thursday.
1: And we should.
0: I want to say I am thankful for modern medicine. I was reading this story. This blows my mind. A 28-year-old woman in Chicago, she underwent a quadruple organ transplant.
1: Oh.
0: Okay, she has cystic fibrosis, so she needed new lungs, liver, pancreas, and a kidney, and she got them all from a single donor.
1: Wow.
0: Like, that blows my mind that surgeons can do that and that you can even live through a surgery like that. But
1: I couldn't think about it. And plus, just crossing your fingers that your body wants to hold on to all that new stuff in your body.
0: Yeah, but they're getting better at these transplants, better than ever. So we are wishing you lots of luck. Her name is Jasmine Jones, and that is some serious medical marvel right there.
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0: That's Posty and Blake. It is Pickle Jar up all night. And yep, we've been up all night. So Scott and I need a little shut eye.
1: We're tired.
0: Yes. But hey, if you're getting ready to go to bed, thanks for hanging out with us. If you're just getting your day started, make it a beautiful one. Be nice to others. Be nice to yourself. We're in this together. It's Ashley McBride right now. Say goodbye, Scott.
1: Goodbye, Scott.

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How you look moving on. Thursday. Doesn't that feel good to say that? Why? Because we know we at least see the weekend from here. What's going on? It's Scott Gaines. It got lots of great music. Luke Combs' new one, Be By You, on the way right now. Morgan Wallen.

0: Brand spanking new Luke Combs at his Be By You. He is on his Canada run this weekend as he's taking his My Kind of Saturday Night tour. And, of course, that tour is huge. I mean, sometimes you might get Dierks Bentley. Sometimes you might get Thomas Rhett, Ty Myers. It just depends on who's on the bill. But, man, what a big show. And he's breaking records everywhere he's going.
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3: Good Thursday morning. Here's a look at what's going on in Montgomery County for May 28th, 2026. The Montgomery County Commissioners extended the date for the demolition of the old Alamo Gym. Its owner, a Shelbyville man named Jerry Breyer, stated that he is hoping to continue the process of transferring ownership of the property. Currently, the building is in total disrepair with its roof collapsed and interior walls fallen. The deadline is now August 25th. That's all for this morning. For more local news, you can pick up a copy of the Journal Review at your local convenience store and check them out on the web at journalreview.com. You can also subscribe to them by calling their circulation department at 765-362-1200 from 7 a.m. till 4 p.m. I'm Sophia Shannon reporting for Fork Broadcasting. Have a great day.
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9: Here's your WCDQ 106.3 forecast. Mainly sunny skies develop with fog in spots early today, with daytime highs approaching 81. Northeasterly winds 5 to 10 miles per hour. I'm meteorologist Jennifer Wojcicki. Currently, it's 57 degrees.
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0: Alexandra Kay, that is straight for the heart. I got a chance to catch up with her at the ACMs, and you are a busy girl.
1: This is Randy Glenn with Calvary Baptist Church and your morning boost. In Matthew chapter 14, we find that Peter, in the midst of a storm, got out of the boat. He took a risk, and there are times in life we need to step out and take a risk. There are times that we need to step out, irregardless of what might be going on in our life, and walk on water. Today, take a risk. Get out of the boat and make today a great day.
2: Mixed markets, but mostly lower. This is Hoosier Ag Today. I'm Andy Eubank with the Wednesday Farm Market Review, brought to you by the Purdue Extension Farm Stress Team. When you're alone in the tractor, remember you have a team of people behind you. We're in this together. We'll have final settlements from Wednesday trade coming up. First, market analysis, which I grabbed at the end of the session from Tom Fritz in Chicago. Corn just a little lower, soybeans back and forth and ending quietly mixed, but the definitive market to look at was sharply lower wheat futures throughout the trading session. Tom, what was going on there?
3: Well, you know, you would think with winter wheat ratings declining, the market would tend to be firm. Well, it tried to be firm in last night's trade, but it just couldn't sustain it. And I think that's all about, harvest is right around the corner. And earlier this morning, one of the Russian consultancies raised their crop. It seems like our export competitors all have pretty solid winter wheat crops. So, you know, here we may talk about a short, hard red winter wheat crop, but without demand, how short is it? And I think if you look at the ratings of the soft red wheat states, they're pretty good. So, there's some rain coming into the plains. I think it may be a little bit too late, too little, too late, as they say, but you never know. And like I said, I think the soft wheat states, those wheat crops are looking pretty darn good. What was it, a week ago? There was a agency that went around in southern Illinois, and they found yields just over 100 bushels to the acre. So, you know, what's friendly about that? So, but I think U.S. wheat, with the rally, knocked itself out of whatever competitive edge it may have had. We know Argentina had a great wheat crop that they're trying to move. Our wheat market, despite, the perception of lower supply, the lack of demand and the idea of harvest pressure right around the corner, I think weighs on the wheat market. And to a certain extent, the sharp declines in Chicago wheat does weigh on corn a little bit. But I think if you notice that, corn spreads haven't been doing much at all, despite the idea we have excellent export demand, we have excellent processor demand.
2: Tom Fritz, market analysis. 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
2: Settlements now from Wednesday trade here on the Hat Market Review. July corn goes down a nickel, 452 and a half. December 4.5 lower at 477 and a half. July beans, 0.75 down, 1185 and a quarter. Novi contract ends up a penny and a quarter, 1181 and a half. July wheat down 13 cents, dropping to 622 and a half. On the Market Review, I'm Andy Eubank. 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
13: Here's your WCDQ 106.3 forecast. Mainly sunny skies develop with fog in spots early today, with daytime highs approaching 81. Northeasterly winds 5 to 10 miles per hour. I'm meteorologist Jennifer Wojcicki. Currently, it's 57 degrees.
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0: Luke Bryan, Country and She Knows It. His tour kicks off this weekend with two nights in Guilford, New Hampshire. And then he is a busy man all the way through September. In August. He does all of the stadium shows with Jason Aldean, but done just in time for football because his son is one of the top-rated quarterbacks in Tennessee. So I'm anxious to see how he does as well.
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3: Kicking off a dry stretch for the entire state here today. I'm Chief Meteorologist Ryan Martin with Hoosier Ag Today's Indiana Farm Forecast. After some lingering moisture over central and southern parts of Indiana yesterday, it's all gone today. High pressure dominating for the next little bit, parking right over the top of the Great Lakes region, should give us a sunny, warm, and increasingly more humid setup from today right on through a large part of next week. As a matter of fact, I do not see any significant moisture threat here until we get to late next Thursday, the 4th, into Friday, the 5th. That's when we see our next frontal boundary sweeping through. So between now and then, sunshine, blue sky, excellent evaporation. Yes, humidity values up, and it's a little bit more uncomfortable, but it's going to be moving into summer here, and so it's supposed to start feeling that way. The rains next Thursday, Friday are light. Second rains coming 9th into the 10th. I'm Ryan Martin.
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Morgan Wallen, that is Don't We. How are you? It's Scott Gaines. I've got music for you, so here's what I'm going to do. Dan and Shay, that is Say So. That's on the way. Jason Aldean here in a second. Hardy gets us going. It's favorite country song. And good morning to you.

0: say so. They got a brand new album coming out. Of course, that's Dan and Shay who I'm talking about. They have a new album called Young, and they're getting ready to hit the road starting in October. But what a great song to lead off with, because it means so much to so many people.
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6: Good Thursday morning. Here's a look at what's going on in Montgomery County for May 28, 2026. The Montgomery County Commissioners extended the date for the demolition of the old Alamo Gym. Its owner, a Shelbyville man named Jerry Breyer, stated that he is hoping to continue the process of transferring ownership of the property. Currently, the building is in total disrepair with its roof collapsed and interior walls fallen. The deadline is now August 25th. That's all for this morning. For more local news, you can pick up a copy of the Journal Review at your local convenience store and check them out on the web at journalreview.com. You can also subscribe to them by calling their circulation department at 765-362-1200 from 7 a.m. till 4 p.m. I'm Sophia Shannon reporting for Fork Broadcasting. Have a great day.
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14: Here's your WCDQ 106.3 forecast. Mainly sunny skies develop with fog in spots early today, with daytime highs approaching 81. Northeasterly winds 5 to 10 miles per hour. I'm meteorologist Jennifer Wojcicki. Right now, 56.
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0: Lauren Elena Chase Matthew, that's all my exes. Lauren Elena hopes her husband loves all the rest of the songs that she has on her new album coming out, because he loves this one.
1: This is Randy Glenn from Calvary Baptist with your morning boost. Psalms 32, verse 7, Thou art my hiding place. There are many times we just want to get away. Some go to the beach, some go to the mountains, some just want to go. But all those are temporary. There is one place, a hiding place, where you can get away and get refreshed. Go to God and make Him your hiding place. And make today

0: Jordan Davis turned this truck around. He's sitting at number two this week and right behind Ella Langley, who will definitely be number one by the weekend. He is just as excited to be right there because eventually when Ella lets him have it, he should be number one sometime. My guess would be within the next month or two. I'm kidding. Probably within the next few weeks.
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6: 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Markets mostly lower yesterday, the only exception, soybeans. Let's bring in Tom Fritz, EFG Group in Chicago. What do we look for as far as where market influences might come from today, Tom?
7: Sure, we look at energy markets, what's going on with the Middle East deal. You know, reports of vessels are moving through. So we look there. But I think more importantly, you know, we look at crop conditions. We look at the selling that the grain markets have seen over the last 2 days. It wouldn't surprise me from a technical standpoint that we get some sort of a bounce, as I do believe in the case of, you know, corn and beans, we're flirting with what I think are some pretty significant technical support levels.
6: That's Tom Fritz, and I'm Andy Eubank. Hoosier Ag Today, Indiana's Farm Network.
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Luke Combs, that's back in the saddle. Happy Thursday, everybody. How about this? Kane Brown's new one, Woman, which, by the way, a catchy song if you haven't heard it. I got it coming up. Brooks and Dunn here in just a second. One of my favorites with Red Dirt Road. Right now, Zach Top.

0: Kane Brown, that is called Woman. He has opened a brand new bar on Broadway in Nashville, and it was packed over the weekend. Of course, he was making surprise appearances there, and he was definitely making sure people knew he might show up and he might not. Actually, he showed up every day and played a show. Now, it won't be like that all the time because he's getting ready to hit the road again, and he's getting ready to release some more new music.
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3: Good Thursday morning. Here's a look at what's going on in Montgomery County for May 28th, 2026. The Montgomery County Commissioners extended the date for the demolition of the old Alamo Gym. Its owner, a Shelbyville man named Jerry Breyer, stated that he is hoping to continue the process of transferring ownership of the property. Currently, the building is in total disrepair with its roof collapsed and interior walls fallen. The deadline is now August 25th. That's all for this morning. For more local news, you can pick up a copy of the Journal Review at your local convenience store and check them out on the web at journalreview.com. You can also subscribe to them by calling their circulation department at 765-362-1200 from 7 a.m. till 4 p.m. I'm Sophia Shannon reporting for Fork Broadcasting. Have a great day.
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12: Here's your WCDQ 106.3 forecast. High temperatures reach up to 81 with fog and spots early today under mainly sunny skies. Winds out of the northeast, 8 to 15 miles per hour. I'm meteorologist Jennifer Wojcicki. Currently 63.
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0: Chris Jansen, that's me and a beer. This is a really cool story. So a British World War II veteran sets the wing walker record. All right, now if you don't know what that is, Harry Heisman was a wing walker, and he landed in the Guinness Book of World Records. He walked 9 minutes atop a plane at the height of over 1,000 feet on, let's see, would have been this last Saturday. He spent 9 months practicing something he had dreamed of, 98 years old, and set the Guinness Book of World Records for wing walking. And that's pretty awesome at 1,000 feet. I get queasy if I stand up too fast.
1: This is Randy Glenn from Calvary Baptist with your morning boost. Luke chapter 12, verse 19. I will say to my soul, soul, take thine ease. The Bible calls this farmer a fool. As a farmer, he was successful. He was religious because he talked to his soul. As a farmer, he had a plan for the future. Then why was he called a fool? Because in his plan, there was no room for God. Remember your soul. Add God in your plans and make today a great day.
2: 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Billionaire real estate mogul Tillman Fertitta is buying Caesars Entertainment in a $5.7 billion acquisition. He's pursued a merger of his casino and restaurant business with Caesars for years. The plan would combine his Landry's restaurants and Golden Nugget properties with the Las Vegas company. Caesars owns or manages 52 casinos in the U.S. The takeover is subject to regulatory review. Checking on your money, investors are cautious this morning. Stock futures falling as a deal to end the war in Iran remains elusive. Investors continue to monitor negotiations to end the conflict that has fueled inflation. And shoppers are snapping up computers and mobile devices at Best Buy. Shares are soaring in the early trade after the electronics retailer reported sales that topped Wall Street expectations. Consumers, they seem to be holding up in the face of inflation and soaring gas prices. Courtney Donahoe, Bloomberg Radio.
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7: Here's your WCDQ 106.3 forecast. High temperatures reach up to 81 with fog and spots early today under mainly sunny skies. Winds out of the northeast, 8 to 15 miles per hour. I'm meteorologist Jennifer Wojcicki. Currently 63.
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0: I've never been much of a soda drinker, but the trends are saying it's going to be a summer of non-carbonated drinks. Now, Liquid Death and Surfside iced teas are becoming kind of the drink of choice for younger Americans because they really weren't raised on soda. Now, if you go back and you look at like millennials and Gen X and baby boomers, all had soda as what we were growing up in. Now, generations born between, let's say, 1997 and 2012, they had the reusable water bottles. And so it's pretty much now it's the flat liquids as are the healthy options and not soda. Not that they don't drink them. It's just they don't drink as much of them.
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Megan Maroney, that is Beautiful Things. How are you? It is Scott Gaines hanging out with you. George Burge and Luke Bryan, Ride, Ride, Ride's on the way. Zach Brown Band here in just a second. And Mr. Luke Combs, it is Sleepless in a Hotel Room. And good morning.

0: George Burge, his fastest moving song with Luke Bryan. That is Ride, Ride, Ride. So if you get ready to go on a summer vacation, a couple things that you might want to unplug before you leave the house. You don't even really tend to think about this. Now, not only will it lower your energy bill, but it also could not cause a fire as well. Battery chargers, you don't want those in space heaters. Why you'd have that in the summertime. Countertop appliances, home entertainment systems, and hairstyling tools. They said that those are the things you definitely don't want them left plugged in just because of just weird things can happen and you don't want to come back to a house that's no longer there.
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4: Good Thursday morning. Here's a look at what's going on in Montgomery County for May 28th, 2026. The Montgomery County Commissioners extended the date for the demolition of the old Alamo Gym. Its owner, a Shelbyville man named Jerry Breyer, stated that he is hoping to continue the process of transferring ownership of the property. Currently, the building is in total disrepair with its roof collapsed and interior walls fallen. The deadline is now August 25th. That's all for this morning. For more local news, you can pick up a copy of the Journal Review at your local convenience store and check them out on the web at journalreview.com. You can also subscribe to them by calling their circulation department at 765-362-1200 from 7 a.m. till 4 p.m. I'm Sophia Shannon reporting for Fork Broadcasting. Have a great day.
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9: Here's your WCDQ 106.3 forecast. High temperatures reach up to 81 with fog and spots early today under mainly sunny skies. Winds out of the northeast, 8 to 15 miles per hour. I'm meteorologist Jennifer Wojcicki. Right now, 66.
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0: I will always be a Taylor Swift fan for this very reason. Now, there was a video of a young Swiftie sitting on her back porch listening to her neighbor, who was a musician, playing his guitar. So she threw a paper airplane over the fence and asked him to play a Taylor Swift song. He did. He played Love Story. And now, mind you, she's 8 years old. They both sang along. Well, it was caught on video. Well, guess who saw it? Yep, Taylor Swift saw it. Not only did she send her a guitar, Madeline, she also sent Ethan Hayes, who the musician is. Taylor don't play cheap guitars either. So she sent them both a guitar, and she sent a note that says, "I just wanted to let you know, you made me so happy when you asked your neighbor to play my song for you. You brought me the biggest smile to my face. I'm sending you your own guitar in case you ever want to learn. Thanks again, and sending you my love, Taylor." Once again, Taylor Swift strikes again.
1: 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Oil prices were about 4% lower on Wednesday after Iranian state TV said it had seen a draft of an initial unofficial framework for an agreement between Iran and the United States on ending their conflict and reopening the Strait of Hormuz. U.S. crude was down $4.92 at $88.97 a barrel. The average price for Indiana unleaded gas was $3.85, 60 cents lower than the national average. Yesterday's ending corn bids from Indiana ethanol plants, $4.77 in Portland, Marion $4.61, Clymers $4.57, $4.67 Alexandria, North Manchester $4.57, and $4.42 at Rensselaer. Louis Dreyfus in Claypool was paying $12.01 for beans delivered by the end of June. I'm Greg Allen, Hoosier Ag Today, Indiana's Farm Network.
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10: Here's your WCDQ 106.3 forecast. High temperatures reach up to 81 with fog and spots early today under mainly sunny skies. Winds out of the northeast, 8 to 15 miles per hour. I'm meteorologist Jennifer Wojcicki. Right now, 66.
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0: Party. Eric Church, Morgan Wallen, and Tim McGraw. That is MacArthur. Did you see this RFK Jr.? He was at Dr. Oz's beachfront home in Florida, and he was on his patio, and he had trapped a couple of snakes up on the patio, and then he was picking them up. Now, his wife, Cheryl Hines, was like, put them down. Put them down. Now, granted, there was a video camera running, so he was doing this for the cameras. One of them did bite his hand. Now, granted, they're non-venomous black racers is what they're called. But still, nonetheless, snakes go left, I go right. And I go right for about a mile just to get away. If you're doing that for attention, I mean, there are people that should do that. You are not one of them.
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0: The hell you are, that is Ashley Cook. So we got rid of the penny, but this is a special year as America turns 250. So the U.S. Mint is going to begin distributing a special quarter that commemorates the Declaration of Independence. And those will be released June 1st. So yeah, right around the corner, you know, June 1st is Monday. And start looking for these. This coin will feature Thomas Jefferson on the obverse and a ringing Liberty Bell on the reverse. And it's part of a series of five new quarter designs, making 250 even more exciting, right? So these new quarters, be on the lookout, like I said. Those additional commemorative coins, including a dime, nickel, half dollar, and penny, also being released for our 250th. So yeah, I can't wait to start seeing these. So hopefully it'll happen soon. If you've already got one, perhaps somehow something slipped through the cracks. Or as soon as you get one, please take a picture and send it my way. I want to see them. I'm excited. On the way, we've got more music with Riley Green.
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8: Here's your WCDQ 106.3 forecast. Sunshine mixed with clouds at times today, with daytime highs approaching 82. Northeasterly winds 8 to 15 miles per hour. I'm meteorologist Jennifer Wojcicki. Currently, it's 68 degrees.
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0: Zach John King with Get to Drinkin', and you probably want to drink after I tell you what today is. Those out-of-the-ordinary holidays are going to make you thirsty if you eat these items, okay? It's mostly about food today. It is hamburger day as well as brisket day. So I'll give you an idea for some lunch, maybe some dinner. Kenny Chesney, he's up next with Get Along.
1: This is a Bloomberg Money Minute. Downbeat tone on Wall Street today as investors grapple with all the fresh headlines from the Middle East and that report showing inflation in April. Caesars Entertainment has agreed to be bought by Fertitta Entertainment. It's an all-cash deal valued at about $5.7 billion. The plan would combine Houston real estate mogul Tillman Fertitta's Landry's restaurants and Golden Nugget properties with Caesars, which owns or manages about 52 casinos in the U.S. We're learning Apple's next iPhone, iPad, and Mac software updates will feature a revamped Siri interface and a new chatbot-style app. The new Siri will include features such as the ability to understand personal data and analyze on-screen content. 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Universal is opening its first theme park for kids age 3 to 8. 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
7: Here's your WCDQ 106.3 forecast. Sunshine mixed with clouds at times today, with daytime highs approaching 82. Northeasterly winds 8 to 15 miles per hour. I'm meteorologist Jennifer Wojcicki. Currently, it's 68 degrees.
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Morgan Wallen with Don't We? And wouldn't it be nice if we could all win the lottery multiple times? Like this guy in Ohio? Oh my goodness. So he has won multiple times in less than a year. Okay, his first name, Antoine. That's all we know about him. But this all started when he won $50,000 through a pick five in November. Then he picked up $10,000 from a billion scratcher in March. And just earlier this month, he won $500 on a pick three, and then he did it again. Okay, he initially won $50 that he bought five more tickets, right, leading to four more wins ranging from 20 to 50, waiting to press his luck one more time. And so he bought a single extreme cash scraper, and he won there another $50,000. So unbelievable. He left employees at the gas station where he bought these tickets. He just couldn't wait to tell his wife at work. They're going to be spending that money on improvements of the home and their family hair salon. And they're going to take a cruise.

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Rolling through your Thursday, one great song at a time. And here is one from 26-year-old Illinoisan Bailey Zimmerman, Chevy Silverado.

0: Rocky Mountain Low, that is Corey Kent along with Cole Witzel. Let's do it. Let's go back in time. Buckle up. Here we go. We're going all the way back this day in history, which is May 28th. Our first stop is the year 1957. That's when the National Academy of Recording Arts and Sciences was established. On this date in 1961, the human rights organization Amnesty International was founded. And in 1999, Leonardo da Vinci's The Last Supper was put back on display after 22 years of restoration work. And there you have it, this day in history. Josh Turner's up next with Why Don't We Just Dance?
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12: Here's your WCDQ 106.3 forecast. Sunshine mixed with clouds at times today, with daytime highs approaching 82. Northeasterly winds 8 to 15 miles per hour. I'm meteorologist Jennifer Wojcicki. Currently 73.
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0: Be By You, that is Luke Combs. Believe it or not, we've had less visitors in the U.S. this past year. You know, I have a feeling people are waiting for the 250. You know, they're just holding back their travel plans. But yeah, quite a decline in international visitors. Travelers from countries including Germany, India, and Australia all down. And that's actually the first time that has happened in 20 years. So, if you feel like there's less folks at the airport, I guess, and at the tourist traps, that's why. Not as many people are heading this way. Zach Brown Band is up next with Homegrown.
1: Winter wheat looking good across Indiana. I'm Eric Pfeiffer. This is Hoosier Ag Today News, brought to you by the Purdue Extension Farm Stress Team. When you're alone in the tractor, remember, you're not really alone. You have a team of people behind you. We're in this together. Purdue Extension's soybean Sean Castile told us on the Purdue Crop Chat podcast that winter wheat is in a great place, about 7 to 10 days ahead of schedule. And with that advanced pace, this year brings a great opportunity.
2: Southern areas are already going to do double cropping. Our central is kind of that in between. So there's some good opportunities. If harvest stays on that same kind of track of a week to 10 days earlier, that makes a huge difference on making a double crop.
1: Indiana winter wheat is rated 73% good to excellent, according to USDA's Tuesday crop progress report. And nationally, only 26% good to excellent, 44% poor to very poor. You can hear more from Castile and Dan Cornquinn in the Purdue Crop Chat podcast at HoosierAgToday.com.
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7: Here's your WCDQ 106.3 forecast. Sunshine mixed with clouds at times today, with daytime highs approaching 82. Northeasterly winds 8 to 15 miles per hour. I'm meteorologist Jennifer Wojcicki. Currently 73.
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0: Stella, you can catch her. Of course, she's up and coming, one of our newer artists. And she is part of the Billboard Country Live event that's going to be taking place at Category 10 in Nashville next week, you know, the week of the CMA Fest. So that all gets kicked off on the 3rd, which, of course, is Wednesday of next week. But she's going to be performing on Friday. There's Ashley Cook, Priscilla Block also going to be there, Tucker Wetmore, Alana Springsteen, Alexandra Kay, Braxton Keith, Caitlin Butts, and let's see the band Perry, Chase Rice, Hunter Hayes, Drew Baldridge, Corey Kent. They're going to be there performing on the Thursday. So yeah, lots of great artists. You can find out more if you just, you know, check out the CMA Fest, all the festivities that are going to be going on, and you can find out where some of your favorite artists are going to be performing. You do need to also, though, for the Billboard, you need to RSVP, and you can do that at live.billboard.country. So head over there first. I know that this information's been out there for a while, but I'm not certain if there's any tickets left or space. So go check that out. Jordan Davis is up next.
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0: Country and She Knows It. That is Luke Bryan, and he's going to get real busy here soon. Well, as if though he wasn't busy during American Idol season, right? But that has since wrapped, and he shared the season finale of the show, his new song, Fish Hunt Golf Drink. And that is the third release from his new album, following Word on the Street, which is the name of his tour that's going to be getting kicked off later this week. Yeah, it's his tour kicks off on Friday, so hopefully you can catch him at some point. And of course, we just heard his, you know, top, what is it, in the top 25 now, that Country and She Knows It. So lots of movement there for Luke Bryan. And again, that new album of his coming out in September. So that will be titled Signs. So, yep, going to hear lots more from him. Ella Langley and Morgan Wallen are next with I Can't Love You Anymore.
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9: Here's your WCDQ 106.3 forecast. Sunshine mixed with clouds at times this afternoon, with daytime highs approaching 82. Northeasterly winds 8 to 15 miles per hour. I'm meteorologist Jennifer Wojcicki. Right now, 76.
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0: Kenny Chesney with Carry On, living that good life on the beach. Well, at least in the music video. But I think that's Kenny's life, you know? He's always got some sand nearby, so good for Kenny. You got to watch that video, though. It'll relax you. And this is your random stat of the day. And this is something that I don't think is a big shocker today, but they did some research. This can be found on Mashable if you want to read a little bit deeper into it. But they, according to the survey, they found that couples spend more than a quarter of their time together using their phones. So, you know, again, showing, and I've been saying this for years, you know, as soon as my husband gets home, maybe he'll eat or he just plops himself on the couch and, yeah, starts playing video games, like scrolling through socials and all the stuff and checking email and all that. And I'm like, good grief. And I do some of it. I'm not saying I'm innocent, but it's like, ugh, sometimes everything we do has got a screen involved, whether it's entertainment, work, everything. There's a screen. And sometimes I want to be away from screens. But anyway, it is definitely decreasing our interaction, like personal interaction with your partner and relationship satisfaction. Obviously, you hear me complaining. but yeah, it's something that, you know, we all, I think, need to cut back on. I think it would definitely improve things. But again, easier said than done, because everything we do is with our phone. Parmalee is up next.
1: A technical bounce in grains and oil seeds after a week of selling. I'm Ian DeEubank. This is a Hoosier Ag Today, Thursday midday farm market update. With more strikes from both the U.S. and Iran in the Middle East, tensions ratchet higher and crude oil goes higher, helping pull corn, beans, and wheat up too. Corn and wheat have scaled back to about steady here at midday. July corn is up a penny and a quarter, 453 and three quarters. September 462, up two and a quarter. Deese back to 480, a gain of 2.5. 6 cents higher July beans, 1191 and a quarter. August up 7 and a quarter. Novi, 1188 and three quarters, up 7 and a quarter. And July wheat is flat now, unchanged at 622.5. June live cattle down 50 cents at 250.92. June lean hogs, 96.45, down $1.15.

0: 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Indiana's Farm Network.
1: This is a Bloomberg Money Minute. Looking for a job at Anthropic? It's explosive growth, mission-driven culture, and impressive products have made it the tech industry's most sought-after employer. Candidates are paying $4,600 for coaching to try and land a job there. Anthropic's hiring process includes a culture interview to understand a candidate's values and worldview. The company looks for employees, it says, who can talk through controversial issues respectfully and have intellectual independence rather than rewarding flattery. Shares of Snowflake are surging today. The software maker gave a stronger-than-expected financial outlook for the year. Plus, the company signed a $6 billion multi-year agreement to use Amazon's cloud services and chips. Snowflake develops software that helps organize, analyze, and store corporate data in the cloud, and it's weaving artificial intelligence through its platform. On Wall Street, stocks are up. The Dow is up 0.1%. The S&P up 0.5%. The Nasdaq up 0.6%. Matt Piper, Bloomberg Radio.
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8: Here's your WCDQ 106.3 forecast. Sunshine mixed with clouds at times this afternoon, with daytime highs approaching 82. Northeasterly winds 8 to 15 miles per hour. I'm meteorologist Jennifer Wojcicki. Right now, 76.
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0: On My Exes, that's Lauren Elena with Chase Matthew. Lauren, she is going to be hitting the road this fall. 15 shows, and the tour is borrowing its name from her upcoming album, Stages, which will be released August 28th. So very excited for her. That'll begins her tour October 1st in Milwaukee, and then she'll wrap November 12th at Nashville's historic Ryman Auditorium. So good for her. You know, if you get a chance to try to catch her on the road, definitely do so. And Megan Maroney, she's up next with Beautiful Things.
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0: 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Iranian and U.S. strikes on each other have reversed the market picture due to the rising tensions. That means higher oil prices, which had been sliding for several days, but up 82 cents today for crude at $89.50. That is, though, $3 off the high. AAA's average for Indiana regular unleaded down 4 cents, $3.82, and 61 cents below the national average. Indiana diesel down 3 at $5.93. Midday ethanol plant corn bids around the state include $4.79 at Portland and Union City. Claypool's bean bid now $12.06. I'm Andy Eubank. Hoosier Ag Today, Indiana's Farm Network.
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0: That was Alexandra Kay, and she is one of the Opry Next Stage Class of 2026ers. And she is going to be at the CMA Fest real soon. She's going to be among several who's going to be playing a special show on Wednesday, June 3rd at Category 10 in downtown Nashville. She'll be joining Jake Worthington, Carter Faith, Tyler Braden, Emily Ann Roberts, Graham Barham, and Willow Avalon. So each of them are part of that, you know, Next Stage Class of 2026. And each one of them will have a solo performance as part of the Opry Next Stage Live. So look for the evening's host and more performers to be announced, I'm sure, as we get closer and closer to the day. But it's really awesome. Since the Opry launched the initiative to promote up-and-coming artists back in 2019, those members have gone on to chart 43 number one singles, with Opry Next Stage alum Lainey Wilson becoming the first to go on to be a member of the Opry. So be on the lookout for her and all the other newbies that are going to be there at the CMA Fest.
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9: Here's your WCDQ 106.3 forecast. Sunshine mixed with clouds at times this afternoon, with daytime highs approaching 82. Northeasterly winds 8 to 15 miles per hour. I'm meteorologist Jennifer Wojcicki. Right now, 78.
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0: It's John Party with Boots Off. Happy birthday of today is your special day. Some of the celebrities you share your day with include Gladys Knight. She's now 82. John Fogerty turning 81. Phil Vassar, 64. It's quite the day for singers, right? He's, like I said, 64. Christina Miller from Scrubs, the Drew Carey show, is 62. Kylie Minogue, another singer, turning 58 today. Justin Kirk from the show Weeds, 57. Jake Johnson, turning 48. Monica Kina from Dawson's Creek and Entourage, 47. Colby Calais, another singer, 41. And Lucas Gage from Euphoria and the White Lotus is 31. Happy birthday, everybody. Make it a good one. Dierks Bentley is up next.
1: I'm Ryan Martin on Hoosier Ag Today with Midday Market and Weather Analysis brought to you by Louis Dreyfus in Claypool. Currently paying a 15-cent positive basis versus the July futures for soybeans delivered now through the end of June. Call with questions 574-566-2113. Grain markets have a little bit of green on the screen. Ask me why. I don't know. It's a day that ends in Y. Trying to come back from, I think, a little bit of weakness earlier in the week. The main news stories are not any different across the globe. We are tenuously close to potential peace with the Iran situation, but then we get attacks back and forth. Latest one was an Iranian attack on a U.S. base, so we'll see whether anything comes out of that. Beans are up. The energy markets are trying to stabilize here a little bit as well. I think probably the biggest story here is going to be the weather opening up for a nice, wide, open, dry window now through late next week. Should be enough to get planting progress over the hump on that last little bit across the Hoosier State and maybe across the entire country. I'm Ryan Martin.
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8: Here's your WCDQ 106.3 forecast. Sunshine mixed with clouds at times this afternoon, with daytime highs approaching 82. Northeasterly winds 8 to 15 miles per hour. I'm meteorologist Jennifer Wojcicki. Right now, 78.
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0: Ella Langley with Be Her. And this is showing some promise on the health front. Now, you definitely want to talk to your doctor if you're in this situation. They might be able to lead you in the right direction, give you a little bit more details about whatever they're doing in these trials. But if you are suffering from heart disease, okay, the single infusion apparently of gene editing treatment lowers cholesterol levels by up to 62% in a small trial that they've done. Okay, so again, like I said, it's showing promise as a one-time treatment for heart disease. So, like I said, talk to your doctor about this kind of thing. I'm not the end-all, be-all of anything. It's just I wanted to share some good news. And that's this here does sound promising. So, that's good. And if they can do this, no telling what that will unlock for other things that can help us all out. Old Dominion is up next with Hotel Key.
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was real. Neither one of us looking for three little words, unless those three words were do not disturb. Checkout was supposed to be noon, but we slept until three.

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0: Changed my mind, that is Riley Green. And while there's still no flying cars like the cartoon The Jetsons, we might be getting a little bit closer to living their lifestyle, especially if you are just tired of cleaning yourself. Yeah, you heard me right, cleaning yourself. They've invented this, but it only cost a mere $380,000. But it is the future human washing machine. So it's on display at select electronic stores, and it's basically a car wash for people. You get inside, the lid comes down, seals you in, and jet streams of micro bubbles get you squeaky clean from head to toe. And well, it's, I guess, your choice of water temperature as well. So it's just absolutely, you know, perfect if you're in a hurry and you just don't want to, you know, do it all yourself, have that do it. But in all honesty, this would be a really, you know, and it is a good invention for those people who can't take care of themselves. So it's a good thing. I know we kind of like be silly about it, but at the same time, it really could help a lot of people in need. So, yeah, so these inventions, but it is closer to, you know, living the world of the Jetson cartoon. 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
22: Here's your WCDQ 106.3 forecast. Sunshine mixed with clouds at times this afternoon, with daytime highs approaching 82. Northeasterly winds 8 to 15 miles per hour. I'm meteorologist Jennifer Wojcicki. Right now, 78.
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1: You'll hear new country and new artist interviews.
0: And artist news. Yeah, it's kind of a big deal. You see what I did there?
1: Yeah. We've talked about this.

0: Ride, ride, ride. That is George Burge along with Luke Bryan. And we have a new entry in the Guinness Book of World Records. At the age of 98, a British man has done something, well, better. He is now the world's oldest wing walker. Okay, this recently happened. He managed to stay atop a plane more than 1,000 feet above the ground for more than 9 minutes. And, you know, the folks at Guinness were there, so they were hands-on at Ducks Ford Airfield in Cambridge to certify him right there on the spot. Harry Heisman, much congratulations. The World War II vet trained for 11 months to get ready, and he used the feat as a fundraiser for Lenox Children's Cancer Fund to honor his wife and son, whom he lost to the disease. So at 98, here he's setting records and fundraising all at the same time. So again, thank you, Harry.
1: This is a Bloomberg Money Minute. The risky decision by Dollar Tree to stop selling all of its items for a dollar has paid off. Today, the ultra-discount chain says comparable sales increased 3.5% in the just-finished quarter, even as fewer people shopped there. That's because each customer spent more on average thanks to some items now offered for up to $5. The market sees this not just as a good quarter, but proof of a good strategy. Dollar Tree stock is up more than 18%. If you have an Apple product, a new iOS is coming. Its next iPhone, iPad, and Mac software updates will feature a revamped Siri interface and a new chatbot-style app. The new Siri will include features like the ability to understand personal data and analyze on-screen content, a rebuilt model using Google Gemini technology, and AI-powered web searches. It all comes as early as September. Apple stock right now is up fractionally. Stocks overall are up amid word that the U.S. and Iran have apparently agreed on a further truce pending a sign-off. Matt Piper, Bloomberg Radio.
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10: Here's your WCDQ 106.3 forecast. Sunshine mixed with clouds at times this afternoon, with daytime highs approaching 82. Northeasterly winds 8 to 15 miles per hour. I'm meteorologist Jennifer Wojcicki. Right now, 78.
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Dan and Shay with Say So, and you can catch them this fall. They're going to be doing the touring thing, first time since 2024, so it's been a minute. Their Young Tour is what they're calling it, the Young Tour. That is going to be kicking off September 11th from Indiana, and it wraps November 7th in Mountain View, California. So they've got 26 dates that you can try to catch them.

0: And they're, you know, they've got a new album coming out too, titled Young, which is why the tour is called the Young Tour. That's going to be released August 21st. So those tickets are on sale now. So definitely, if you can make it to see those guys in concert, do so. Always good to go to a show. On the way, Morgan Wallen with Don't We.
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6: A technical bounce in corn and soybeans while wheat struggled to gain a footing before also finishing higher. This is Hoosier Ag Today's Thursday closing farm market report. With more strikes from both the U.S. and Iran in the Middle East, higher tensions supported crude oil, and that also boosted the ag markets. But it was time for a pause in the liquidation, and the markets did end higher. July corn going to 455 and three quarters, up 3 1/4. December 482 and a quarter, a gain of almost a nickel. 9 1/4 higher. July beans, 1194 and a half. Novi contract, 12 1/2 better, 1194. July wheat goes to 624, a pickup of a penny and a half. The meats were mixed, mostly lower. June live cattle, 249.75, down $1.67. And June lean hogs, 96.97, down 62. I'm Andy Eubank. Hoosier Ag Today, Indiana's Farm Network. 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
19: Here's your WCDQ 106.3 forecast. Sunshine mixed with clouds at times this afternoon, with daytime highs approaching 82. Northeasterly winds 8 to 15 miles per hour. I'm meteorologist Jennifer Wojcicki. Right now, it's 79 degrees.
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0: Easy to Love. It is the latest one from Dustin Lynch. When he's not bringing us new music or touring, you can usually find him in the great outdoors. He is a hunting and fishing kind of guy. Stay here for Gretchen Wilson. Her breakout single and signature song is still to come, plus Jason Aldean.
1: This is a Bloomberg Money Minute. Stocks are fluctuating as investors eye developments in the Middle East and also look at a new report showing nagging inflation in April. Shares of Union Pacific and Norfolk Southern slumping the most in more than a year. That's after a key regulator paused its review of their planned $72 billion merger, potentially delaying what would be the biggest rail deal ever. The Surface Transportation Board accepting the company's merger application, but says further considerations should remain on hold until the companies submit additional required information. They have until July 27 to address matters that are unclear or underdeveloped and require supplementation, according to the board. And Chick-fil-A is expanding the summer menu. The restaurant chain adding honey pepper pimento chicken sandwiches along with pineapple dragon fruit beverages and peach flavored drinks, including the peach milkshake, next month, saying some of the items are backed by popular demand. Denise Pellegrini, Bloomberg Radio.
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2: Here's your WCDQ 106.3 forecast. Sunshine mixed with clouds at times this afternoon, with daytime highs approaching 82. Northeasterly winds 8 to 15 miles per hour. I'm meteorologist Jennifer Wojcicki. Right now, it's 79 degrees.
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0: He's going to be on the road alongside Thomas Rhett. Quite the 1-2 punch on that bill. Zach John King, his name. Breakout single, Get to Drinking. Kane Brown, just a couple minutes away. A song for his bride. His wife, Caitlin, is just a couple of minutes away.
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0: He was on the breakout single with Jason Aldean called Friends Like That. Now the training wheels are off. He's flying solo. John Morgan and Kid Myself. Coming up, an artist taking part in one of the big, iconic American festivals, Milwaukee Summerfest. She's going to be a part of it this summer on Lake Michigan, Megan Maroney.
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14: Here's your WCDQ 106.3 forecast. Daytime highs approaching 82. This afternoon, under mainly clear skies, northeasterly winds 8 to 15 miles per hour. I'm meteorologist Jennifer Wojcicki. Right now, 79.
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0: proprietors of their own record label. Life is good these days for the boys of Low Cash. There they go with Wrong Hearts. Keep it here. Jordan Davis, just a couple minutes off. And a song we know and love from a Country Music Hall of Famer, Kenny Chesney, in just a couple.
1: This is a Bloomberg Money Minute. Wall Street traders send stocks toward all-time highs over speculation about a diplomatic breakthrough in the three-month Iran war. While the Dow was about flat, the S&P was up 0.6%, the Nasdaq taking in 0.9%. Anthropic raised $65 billion in a funding round that valued the artificial intelligence company at nearly $1 trillion, including the new investment, eclipsing rival OpenAI's value for the first time. The large round came together in a matter of weeks, a sign of strong investor demand for the Claude maker. Founded in 2021 by a group of former OpenAI employees, Anthropic has since emerged as a leader in the AI sector. Billionaire real estate mogul Tillman Fertitta is buying Caesars Entertainment in a $5.7 billion acquisition. He's tried for a merger of his casino and restaurant business with Caesars for years. Fertitta owns the Golden Nugget already and Landry's chains like Rainforest Cafe and Morton's. It means Fertitta will own four of Atlantic City's nine casinos. Matt Piper, Bloomberg Radio.
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17: Here's your WCDQ 106.3 forecast. Daytime highs approaching 82. This afternoon, under mainly clear skies, northeasterly winds 8 to 15 miles per hour. meteorologist Jennifer Wojcicki. Right now, 79.
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0: those guys who made a name for himself as a songwriter first, penning songs for Kenny Chesney, Jordan Davis, list goes on. Graylin James now stepping into the performer spotlight with that song right there. That is Water at a Wedding. No go far, Scotty McCreary is still to come.
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5: 5 o'clock report, and a good evening to you. It is Thursday, May 28th, 2026. I'm Dave Peach, and we have a special show for you tonight. It's going to be 30 minutes, I believe. And then we have to go to high school baseball tonight. It is Crawfordsville and Frankfort right here on this radio station, I do believe. It gets so confusing at this time of year to figure out. I know North is playing Seeger right now on WIMC. You can listen up for that one. Congratulations to the Southmont Mounties winning the girls sectional yesterday at South, and they advanced to the Monrovia Regional comeback game for them. And I think they were down 1-0 in the seventh inning and scored 3 runs and won it. So they are the champions of the Southmont Sectional. And moving on, as they say, on Tuesday they'll go to Monrovia. Looking forward to that and hopefully some victors tonight as we get into baseball. We've had a lot of softball going on because we've had some teams win. It has been exciting to listen to the broadcast right here on York Crawfordsville radio stations presented by York Automotive Group. Tonight on the show, we've got Steve Gillen from CELNP. Curtis Broadstreet has the interview there. That'll be on the way. 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We'll have the interview coming up next on WCDQ.
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21: We're on the radio with Steve Gillen, who is an HR representative for Crawfordsville Electric Light and Power. He also works with the environmental and insurance sectors, and he also knows a whole lot about the old plants right across the creek off 231. Steve, how are you today?
22: I'm good. Thank you very much.
21: So we actually just went through a whole bunch of photos of the old plant. Give us just like a brief synopsis of what you just explained to me, and tell us a little bit about the old plant and its operations.
22: The plant, as we see across 231 on the edge of Sugar Creek, began in the early 1900s. It started with some very mundane kind of power operations. They were actually looking at powering things like streetlights and the first industrial facilities in town. And they also had power lines that ran out into the county also. So not just the city of Crawfordsville, but into the county and all the way to Alamo and past. So from then, they've had major additions. Several of the major additions were in the 1930s, the 1950s, and the 1960s. And with each major addition, they made upgrades in the way power is generated through the new generator turbines and through the boilers and all of the other essential operating materials.
21: What is like the key difference between this current building that we have here and the old plants? Do you think that like its capabilities has expanded beyond what the old plant could do?
22: Oh, certainly. Because when we started, you were just talking about kilowatts in terms of being generated, and now and then as the plant expanded, you were talking megawatts. And at the end of its lifespan, when Crawfordsville Electric Light and Power sold the plant in 2013. It was capable of producing about 25 megawatts continuously if needed. What we did in the last 10 years before 2013, we were on a standby. So we didn't operate continually, but when the state of Indiana or the Midwest needed power, then what we would do is we would be dispatched from our operating company, which was actually Indiana Municipal Power Association, and they would say, we would need your power. And so we would fire up our boilers and get our generators going, and then we would produce power as long as we needed it. And we also produced power in the wintertime because of all the water necessary for generating power. We had to keep the power plant warm. So we generated reasonable amounts of power in the wintertime. And then in the summertime, when air conditioning loads got high, then we would generate a lot more power.
21: So according to the book written by Pat Klein, 100 Years of Public Power, it says that Crawfordsville was one of the first cities to get its own city-owned power plant. Talk a little bit about just like the history behind how significant that was, especially back then in about 1890s.
22: 1890 is when we officially branded our plant, because there actually was a former plant here that was not owned by the city of Crawfordsville, and so we purchased it, And what they did is they powered on the order of between 75 and 150 streetlights, and that's all they did. And when they started renegotiating with that company, the city fathers at that time said, well, you know, if we want to expand, maybe it makes more sense to do it ourselves versus buy power from somebody else. And it was not a smooth transition. There was a lot of fighting back and forth. There were this, the Supreme Court of Indiana was involved in terms of how much power can you produce and who can you sell it to. So it wasn't a smooth process. And we have gone through multiple iterations in terms of buildings. The power plant that we have now on the east side of 231, that's the third. So there was one near where KFC was, and then there was another location actually in the downtown area before that. But these were very small buildings.
21: Have you ever been inside the plant before its closing in 2013?
22: Oh, sure, because I started here in 1992. So a multitude of my responsibilities included the environmental responsibilities of the power plant. And so I was there on a daily basis. I actually had a small office area there. So from 1992 through 2013, I was essentially a daily occupant there as addition to my office here on this side of the street.
21: So you've been working here since 1992, you said?
22: Yes, that's correct.
21: Wow. And just talk a little bit about, you know, the evolution of the technology and how it's improved.
22: The technology in terms of the production of electricity has been pretty consistent. Even through our early boilers, let's say from 1953, because the technology was the same for producing it, what has changed drastically are the environmental controls to make coal to make electricity produced by coal fire. That was what we primarily did in the early 90s all the way through the 2000s. We put in electrostatic precipitators. We put in dust collection systems. We put in a lot of other mechanisms that are minor to that, but which controlled anything from road dust to coal dust to making the stacks where you didn't see black smoke very often, in fact, hardly ever. And so that is the main technology changes was in the environmental controls.
21: How old is this building that we're in right now?
22: This building was started in 1984. So now it has undergone two renovation processes since then. And then we have built, we call this area the service building, and then we've built two other warehouses behind it since then. But we just, in fact, are finishing up a third remodel just a few months ago.
21: Wow! And does the power plant still utilize coal?
22: No, the power plant has been out of our hands since 2013, and it ran for approximately a year and a half after that. And following that, it has not produced any electricity, anything since, let's call it, around 2015 or so. And since that time, the current owners have removed much of the equipment from the inside. They've done a lot of demolition. They've sold the materials to the scrap market and to other markets. So since about 2015, it has not been functioning.
21: And one more question just before we go. What do you hope will happen to the old plant? Do you think that, how long do you think that it'll, you know, like continue to be part of the Crawfordsville skyline here?
22: So since the power plant was sold in 2013, they have looked at multiple different kind of enterprises. Some were power producing, some have not been power producing, and we're currently aware that the current owners look at different opportunities. So really don't know what's on the future for it.
21: Well, thank you very much, Steve. It was definitely very fascinating. And again, those photos, some of those photos will be featured on WCDQFM.com to kind of show some of the interior of the plants and it's a function. So keep an eye out for that. But again, Steve, thank you so much for joining us.
22: Thank you very much. Take care.
21: Again, that was Steve Gillen with Crawfordsville Electric Light and Power.
5: Thank you, Curtis and Steve. And we have a short show tonight. We've got to go to baseball, Crawfordsville and Frankfort. It is Market Watch time on the 5 o'clock report.
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4: A technical bounce in corn and soybeans while wheat struggled to gain a footing before also finishing higher. This is Hoosier Ag Today's Thursday closing farm market report. With more strikes from both the U.S. and Iran in the Middle East, higher tensions supported crude oil, and that also boosted the ag markets. But it was time for a pause in the liquidation, and the markets did end higher. July corn going to 455 and three quarters, up 3 1/4. December 482 and a quarter, a gain of almost a nickel. 9 1/4 higher. July beans, 1194 and a half. Novi contract, 12 1/2 better, 1194. July wheat goes to 624, a pickup of a penny and a half. The meats were mixed, mostly lower. June live cattle, 249.75, down $1.67. And June lean hogs, 96.97, down 62. I'm Andy Eubank, Hoosier Ag Today, Indiana's Farm Network.
6: This is a Bloomberg Money Minute. Wall Street traders send stocks toward all-time highs over speculation about a diplomatic breakthrough in the three-month Iran war. While the Dow was about flat, the S&P was up 0.6%, the Nasdaq taking in 0.9%. Anthropic raised $65 billion in a funding round that valued the artificial intelligence company at nearly $1 trillion, including the new investment, eclipsing rival OpenAI's value for the first time. The large round came together in a matter of weeks, a sign of strong investor demand for the Claude maker. Founded in 2021 by a group of former OpenAI employees, Anthropic has since emerged as a leader in the AI sector. Billionaire real estate mogul Tillman Fertitta is buying Caesars Entertainment in a $5.7 billion acquisition. He's tried for a merger of his casino and restaurant business with Caesars for years. Fertitta owns the Golden Nugget already and Landry's chains like Rainforest Cafe and Morton's. It means Fertitta will own 4 of Atlantic City's 9 casinos. Matt Piper, Bloomberg Radio.
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5: tonight. It is going to be Crawfordsville taking on Frankfort in baseball action at the sectional level. That is tonight right here on the radio. Listen up for that. Rob Hinckley will have the call there. Coming up on Sunday, we've got two big events for you on Sunday at noon on WIMC. The Streets of Detroit race on Thunder 103.9. 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And that'll be on Sunday. And later on, we'll have the Leprechauns in a playoff game against Kokomo. Listen up for that at 6 o'clock on Sunday right here on WCDQ. Baseball is next. The 5 o'clock report. 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
11: Well, this has really turned into quite the rivalry, and now they up it one level to the high school baseball playoffs. 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We are ready for sectional baseball. North Montgomery already a win this afternoon. Now Crawfordsville goes at it as they take on their rival Frankfort Hot Dogs. This has been a heck of a rival. Frankfort won both games during the Monon Athletic Conference season, and they are ready to go. They will be the visitors on the scoreboard, and Crawfordsville will be the home team. 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You're hearing it here on True Country 106.3 WCDQ, along with WCDQFM.com and the Forked Media app. And not much of a pregame show. We're going to get right into the game. Keys to the game brought to you by McMurray Lawn Care, specializing in all types of residential and commercial properties for all your mowing, shrub trimming, and landscape needs. Give Jared a call at 918-8658. The Athenians, the big thing, they need to hit star pitcher Alex Lopez of Frankfort, and they had an issue doing that this season. So the Athenians, who lost both games, as I mentioned, to Frankfort during the Monon Athletic Conference season, need to swing the bats. They also need to be aggressive on the base pass and also play good defense. They've committed 40 errors on the season, which isn't bad for the amount of games that they have played, and they need to keep up that defense. Throw going down to second by catcher Matt Miller, and we're ready to go. Defense for the Athenians, Ethan Campbell in left, Blaine Wilhite in center, Connor Ellsbury in right. It'll be Mason McCarty, Jaden Jimenez, Cole Strickland, and Landon Gerald, the infield third to first, the battery of Henry Bannon, and the senior Matt Miller. Angel Lopez will lead off for Frankfort. He's a sophomore. He's playing center field. Give you the batting order here in a second. As the first pitch of the game is going to be a breaking ball, misses low and away for ball one. Lopez on the year, a 4.35 hitter. He does have a home run. He's driven in 16 runs. Lopez will be followed by senior catcher Matthew Berry. Senior pitcher Alex Lopez will bat third. Chino Valles Mejia, senior shortstop, will bat fourth. Senior second baseman Chris Sandoval will bat fifth. Batting sixth will be Angel Rivera Villanueva, the junior left fielder. Batting seventh, senior first baseman Lucas Wagner. Batting eighth, senior right fielder Taryn Emery. And batting ninth will be the senior third baseman Kelby Santos. For head coach Andy Dudley, Frankfort comes in with a record of 17-10. A four-pitch walk to start the game for Lopez. So Frankfort starts with a runner at first and nobody out for Matthew Berry. Berry, a 4.30 hitter. He's got five home runs on the season, 32 runs batted in. Good at slugging percentage, also over 1,000. And Lopez, good wheels at first base. He will take the lead. And the first pitch, Bannon off the stretch, and it's low for a ball. So Bannon gets to throw a strike. We were talking off air that he needs to get off to a strong start. Next one on the way. Breaking pitch, swing and a miss. 1-1. Had Berry pulling his head on that one. Defense straight away, they're deep in left. Campbell back a ways. The next one scoots away, goes through Miller's glove as he tried to backhand it, and Lopez scoots down to second on the pass ball. He's there still with nobody out. And a 2-1 count to Matthew Berry. Berry out, grabs a little dirt, now steps back in. He's from the right side. Crawfordsville in their white pinstripes, tops and bottoms with white caps. Next one comes up high. It's 3-1. Frankfort in their black jersey with blue trim, gray pants, blue batting helmets, at least the first couple. Next one, Steve Reich on the outside corner, and it's 3-2. Good fastball there by Bannon. He will mix it up. He's got a couple good breaking pitches. 3-2 pitch. Here it comes. Fastball jammed him and it fouled out of play. Remains 3-2. North Montgomery, or I should say Crawfordsville, in the third base dugout, their home dugout, Frankfort first base. Everybody up by the dugout fences to start this game. Payoff again, and it's going to be low. So two walks start the ball game.
1: Nice job, two.
12: The pitcher,
11: and it'll be
12: two,
11: first and
12: Alex
11: second
12: Lopez,
11: with nobody out for Alex Lopez.
1: Two.
11: Lopez, the senior, hits 429 on the season, two homers, 22 runs batted in. Bannon already in a miss, and he misses inside with a fastball. That was close, but Miller did not complain about it. So a lot of pitches already thrown by the junior, Henry Bannon, number one pitcher for the Athenians. Next one misses inside again. Lopez up from the left side. So obviously that's what the scouting report says, to throw him inside. Let's see if he mixes it up a little bit. Lopez stands with his right foot back a little bit, brings it back, and it misses again, Bannon does, this time low and away. So he's 3-0. 13 pitches already to the first three hitters and does not have an out yet. 3-0. Automatic, 3-1.
1: Are you sure? You know what the strike zone is?
11: Chino Valles Mejia on deck. Can hear Crawfordsville fans a little owly with a couple of the calls so far. They've been right on. Here's swinging on a fly ball to left field. It's going to go over Campbell's head and going to go all the way to the fence. The runners had to hold up, but they're both sprinting. They're both going to turn third at the same time. Come throw to the plate, and they both score, and ending up at third is Lopez with a double, and he takes third on the throw. Lopez had to hold up at second base, and so when he finally noticed the ball going over Campbell's head, he rounded third, and Barry was right behind him. And Lopez ends up at third base with the double. Two-run score, and it's 2-0 Frankfurt here in the top of the first inning with Valles Mejia up. Senior shortstop comes in from the right side. First one upstairs, it's 1-0. Valles Mejia, 297 hitter. No homers, 14 runs batted in. Does have 7 extra base hits. And Bannon's gone behind 2-0 on him. Scoreboard tonight brought to you by Campbell Ag Service. Call Bob Campbell at 366-1337. 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Power for you. 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It's 3-1. 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And here's another walk. Wow. Third walk of the inning.
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11: and that'll bring up
12: Sandoval.
11: Chris Sandoval. And pitching coach Rhett Wolver. 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Frankfurt leading Crawfordsville, sectional 25, quarterfinal action. One more game tonight following this one. And that will be Danville and Garen Catholic. Last night, Brebeuf defeated Tri-West. They will play Lebanon on Monday. That'll be an 11 o'clock game. Winner of this game goes against the winner of the Danville-Garen Catholic game at about 1:30 on Monday. Conversation on the mound over, and Sandoval steps in. Sandoval, a senior, second baseman. He's hitting .213 on the season. 9 runs batted in. He's got a couple doubles. Bannon with a move over to first. There's runners at first and third. So we'll see if Valles Mejia takes off with that open second base. Bannon off the stretch. High leg kick, fires, and it's low.
13: can hear the wind blowing. The wind's really picked up just here in the last half hour. Give you the weather here in a second. Here's a bouncer to third. McCarty has it, goes second for one, and then over there, Strickland can't get it out of his glove, so fielder's choice, but a run scored and an RBI to make it 3-0. So Valdez Mejia out at second. Sandoval safe on the fielder's choice. That'll bring up Rivera Villanueva, the junior left fielder. Angel or Angel, his first name. 269 hitter. Frankfurt hits 348 as a team. Does have a home run this year with 7 RBIs. Takes the first pitch, strike. So that's a good start. Next one, he turns away from it. It's inside 1-1. Two straight fastballs by Bannon. Runner at first, one down. Top of the first, 3 runs in already for Frankfurt. Next one, and a wave, and coming up empty. On a changeup to make it 1-2. Bannon gets his sign. Miller flashes it. Waits on the delivery. Got him on the outside corner. Backwards K, Crawfordsville outdoor strikeout.
14: Number six.
13: Speaking Lucas of Crawfordsville Wagner. Outdoor, the owner, Kevin Kirsch, base umpire in this game. 2 base umpires and a home plate umpire. J.R. Nolan out there as well. That'll bring up Lucas Wagner, the senior first baseman with 2 outs. First pitch, got the corner, strike 1. Wagner, 467 on the season. Does not have a home run. He's driven in 15 runs. Next one. Came in with an overhand changeup, and it was fouled off. Miller hung on. Strike 2. 7th hitter to hit here in the top of the first inning. Runner going. Pat Chin side. Throw to second is there, but it skips away from Jimenez. Right into the tag. Good throw by Miller. Couldn't be handled, though, and a stolen base for Sandoval. Pitch was a ball. It's now 1-2. Maybe caught Bannon napping that time a little bit as the junior brings it in, and it's grounded to first base, and Gerald picks it up, steps on the bag, takes care of Frankfurt in the first inning, but not after 3 runs on just 1 hit. There were 3 walks in the inning, 1 runner left on base, played a half inning on the Campbell Ag Services scoreboard. Frankfurt 3, Crawfordsville coming to bat. This is high school sectional baseball presented by York Automotive Group on True Country 106.3.
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14: For the Athenians, the pitcher.
13: For the Athenians, with some work to do already, Henry Bannon comes in. Pitcher will lead off. He's a junior, hitting 312 on the season. 2 homers, 17 runs batted in out of the leadoff spot. He's been at the leadoff spot most of the year. Going against Alec Lopez, the senior. And Lopez puts the first one right down the middle, strike 1. Get some numbers on Lopez here in a minute. Next one working in a hurry, fall back, and it's 0-2. Lopez with a good record. They don't show it all on the stats, though. That's become kind of the new trend as the next pitch misses. It's 1-2. It's been kind of the trend. Have the max preps to show everything, but they're not showing records. Saw notice that in the softball also. Next pitch is low for a ball, 2-2. So Lopez's record not showing officially, but in the area of 9-3. Nice ERA, though. They do show that of 2.71. The next pitch misses, so now Bannon's worked to a full count. He's pitched 31 innings, giving up 14 runs, 12 of them earned. And the next one, curveball, misses inside. So Bannon walks to start the bottom of the first inning for the Athenians.
3: The third baseman, number 4, Mason
13: Lopez has
3: McCartney.
13: Given up 37 hits. He struck out 44, walked 19. And that'll bring up Mason McCarty. McCarty, a 333 hitter with 10 runs batted in, has 26 hits. 8 for extra bases, one of those a triple. We saw that, I think, against Cascade. He had the triple. So now Bannon leads off. Has good speed. It's a ground ball to the left of second base. The only place going to be the first. They're going to have to hurry, and they got him. So Sandoval had to hustle. He was playing toward the bag at second.
3: Number 11.
13: No way he was going to get Bannon at second base. So moving to second is Bannon. And a bang-bang play at first. 4-3 on the putout. And that'll bring up Matt Miller. Miller, a 329 hitter, no homers, and 20 RBIs. Athenians have hit 3 home runs as a team, 2 of them by Bannon. First pitch in the zone, it's 0-1. Bannon lead, nobody holding him at second. Shortstop, Valdez Mejia, faking in a little bit, doing the old punch in the glove thing. And now they take too much time. Miller steps out. Right back into the batter's box. Here we go. 0-1 pitch, and he waved and came up empty. It's 0-2. Ethan Campbell on deck. Campbell, I believe, on a 5-game hitting streak coming into the tournament. Next one's going to be a bouncer. Sandoval playing over by the bag. This time comes right to him. And the throw to first is in time, and then Wagner dropped the ball.
3: Left fielder, number 19,
13: but it was after
3: Ethan
13: he made the
3: Campbell.
13: Play, trying to make the transfer back to his hand. So moving over to third was Bannon. 4-3 on that putout, and there's two down. So they had the big shift on there for Miller.

0: Barry, the catcher, longtime catcher for the Frankfort Hot Dogs. He's a senior. Lopez, another senior and on the mound. Puts this one in the zone, and it's flying to the right side and foul out of play. So it's 2-1. Jimenez on deck for the Athenians. Took a little bit more this time. There's an overhand breaking ball and the fly ball to right field. That's sprinting over. There is Emery. He makes the catch, and that takes care of Crawfordsville in inning number one. They have a walk, one left. We've played one inning on the Campbell Ag Services scoreboard. Frankfort 3, Crawfordsville nothing. Sectional 25 quarterfinal. We'll take a break. Come back with more. 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
0: Congratulations to Crawfordsville graduate Matt Voorhees and his North Montgomery Chargers. They move on to the Sectional 37 Class 2A semifinals after a 12-4 come-from-behind win over Seager. They were down 3-1 in that game. Two more games out there at North Montgomery. Sectional 37, Rensselaer Central and Western Boone play, and Delphi takes on Benton Central. So they're playing all three of those first-round games today. And Lafayette Central Catholic got the first round bye. They're already in the semifinals. They'll take on the winner of Rensselaer Central and Western Boone. Here we move to the top of the second inning. Along with Dustin Zahn back at the studio, I'm Rob Hinckley. As Taryn Emery comes up, senior right fielder. Number 8 hitter in the lineup. Next one off the handle and into right field, a base hit. Second hit of the game for the Hot Dogs.
4: Third baseman.
0: One on, nobody
4: seven.
0: Out for Kelby senior third Santos. Baseman Kelby Santos. By the way, for Bannon, has a record of 6-1, an ERA of 1.49, which was good for sixth in the Sagamore Conference this year. This is his 13th appearance, turning to bunt, but pulling it back, and the pitch was a strike anyway. To Santos. Bannon has pitched 56 and a third innings, giving up 14 runs, 12 of those earned on 37 hits. Good strikeout to walk ratio, 77-17. Now here's the bunt back to Bannon. He fields it, throws the first. Emery moves down to second on the sacrifice, and Santos is out.
4: The center fielder, number
0: and there's
4: 15,
0: one down back to the Angel top of the Lopez. Order. Lopez walked, went to second on a pass ball. It scored on that double by Alex Lopez in inning number one. Southmont in action tonight as well, down at the Greencastle Sectional playing North Putnam. First pitch, overhand fastball by Bannon. Good for a strike. 3-0 Hot Dogs, top of the second. Three walks and one hit in that first inning. Next one misses outside. Miller with a good stab. Again, the defense, Campbell, Wilhite, Ellsbury in the outfield. Infield of McCarty, Jimenez, Strickland, and Gerald, third to first. Battery of Bannon and Miller off the stretch. Runner takes the lead off second. Next one, good pitch. He's hit the

0: that outside corner several times already, and it's strike two. First two hitters were aggressive. Only took three pitches to get through the first two hitters. Next one on the way, ground ball to the right side. It's going to be foul. Rifles past first baseman Landon Gerald. Remains one and two. Beautiful night for baseball. Next one went for a low pitch, and he golfed it again, foul to the right side. First pitch officially at 5:28. Bannon ready to fire again. Let's look at second. Another foul to the right side. So Lopez fought off several inside pitches. Current temperature 81 degrees. And wind out of the northeast, 9 miles an hour. And humidity 37%. Just a gorgeous evening. Yet another foul. So now it's been seven pitches that Lopez has gotten. He's fought off the last four with two strikes on him. Emery at second. One out. Next one. Takes one a little bit off of it, and a three hopper to McCarty at third. Throws one, bounce, and grabbed by Gerald for the out. Moving over to third is Emery. So McCarty had to hustle in. He's got the speed to do it.
1: Catcher number 11.
0: About three hops to get to his glove, and then he one hopped it to Gerald at first base. Two down for Barry. Barry walked and scored in the first inning. And a runner 90 feet away again. In Emery. He singled and was sacrificed to second. Went to third on that last ground out. Bannon trying to get out of this, as that was a leadoff single. And the first pitch up high to Barry. Threw 29 pitches in the first inning. Meanwhile, his counterpart Lopez threw 14. The next one, swinging a fly ball to center. Wilhite comes in, misjudged it, and he missed the ball, and it went by him. So a run's going to score, and stopping at second will be Barry. See if that's an error or a hit. Wilhite looked like he had a beat on it.
1: The pitcher number two. Alex Lopez.
0: They've already given him a hit, so that's a double for Barry and an RBI. Ball probably should have been caught by Wilhite in center field, and he is ejected, and they're going to walk Alex Lopez intentionally.
1: Now,
0: put runners at first and second
1: with two outs.
0: That will be the third walk of the game, given up by Bannon. We're only in the second inning. 4-0 Frankfurt. First pitch overhand fastball right down central, strike one to Valdez Mejia, who walked, was eliminated on a fielder's choice in the first inning. Next one upstairs and in. It's a 1-1. So the leadoff single proves to pay off for the Hot Dogs here in the second inning. They're up 4-0. Next one. Took a little bit off. His fastball looked like, and Valdez Mejia fouled it off. So he's in the hole 1-2. Working quickly, and a ground ball to short. And going the short way is Jimenez to Strickland covering. Be 6-4 on the putout, and Frankfurt's out in the second inning, but they get another run on two hits. There was a walk and two left. We've played two innings, or make that an inning and a half on the Campbell Egg Services scoreboard. Frankfurt 4, Crawfordsville nothing. 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
1: These two teams met in the regular season back on May 20th and May 21st. Game here at Crawfordsville, and both of them went extra innings, both games. Frankfurt won here at Crawfordsville 4-2. And the very next night at Frankfurt, the Hot Dogs win in 11 innings, 7-6. So they play 23 innings in two nights. Back on May 20th and May 21st. Jaden Jimenez leading off, bottom of the second for the Athenians. Jimenez, a .254 hitter, no homers, 13 runs batted in. First pitch, a strike. Next one waved at a bad pitch, low and away, and it's strike two. I mentioned Lopez with a great strikeout to walk ratio. So does Bannon. So we got number one against number one here. Next one fouled to the right side, out of play. Remains 0-2. Jacob Lee, the DH, on deck. He's hitting for Blaine Wilhite. You heard Bannon, McCarty, Miller, and Campbell hit in the first inning. There's a wave and a strikeout. Crawfordsville outdoor strikeout number one.
2: The designated for hitter, Lopez. Number 23, Jacob Lee.
1: Jimenez playing shortstop, hitting fifth. Jacob Lee, the DH, hitting for Wilhite, batting sixth. Landon Gerald at first base, batting seventh. Connor Aylesbury, the junior right fielder, batting eighth. Cole Strickland, the freshman second baseman, hitting ninth. First pitch, strike to Lee. Next one goes after it, falls out of play. Lee, a .215 hitter on the year with 11 runs batted in. Three extra base hits. Next one, fouled again, out of play.
3: Well, they have them all back.
1: Landon Gerald on deck. Frankfurt earlier in the year appeared in the Class 2A rankings. It's a breaking ball. It got away from Lopez, and Lee about went after that. Had a lot of break on it, but it was a ball. It's 1-2. Class 3A, Andrean ranked number one. No local teams really up there. Twin Lakes, there's a swing and a miss. Ball in the dirt. Picked up by Barry. He'll throw to Wagner at first base. Second strikeout of the inning and the game.
2: The first baseman, number eight, Landon Gerald.
1: Twin Lakes is ranked 17th this week in Class 3A. Class 1A, Couch has been ranked number one pretty much the whole year. Clinton Prairie ranked number two. Russville ranked 10th. As Landon Gerald comes up, and the sophomore checked his swing, pitch was a strike anyway. .288 hitter with 12 RBIs. So two up, two down. There's a big sweeper and another strike. So quickly 0-2 on Gerald. Lopez working in a hurry. Ready to go with the windup. And a ground ball to third. Off the chest of Santos. Picks it up. Goes across the diamond. And they got him. 5-3 on the putout. And the Athenians are down in order in inning number two. We've played two here in sectional 25. Quarterfinal number one. It's Frankfurt 4. Crawfordsville nothing. 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
2: The top of the third, number 17, the second baseman, Chris.
1: Top of the third inning. Last 10 times these two teams have met, Crawfordsville has won six of them. As Chris Sandoval leads off here in inning number three, 0 for 1 with an RBI. He had a fielder's choice to drive in that run. It's a foul back out of play in the softball field, getting a lot behind us, getting a lot of business tonight. Of course, softball over to Crawfordsville. Next one was a good changeup and a wave and a miss. So it's 1-2. Bannon ready to fire again. Both pitchers working in a hurry. Overhand fastball left it up out of the zone. It's 2-2. 47 pitches through two innings for Bannon. Next one. Hit off the handle to short. Getting there in a hurry. And throwing is Jimenez over to Gerald. And there's one down here in the third inning. They'll bring up Rivera Villanueva.
2: Left fielder, number 8, Angel Rivera Villanueva.
1: Bannon's only strikeout victim so far. Comes up from the right side. Just one left-handed hitter in the Frankfurt lineup. Bannon working that overhand fastball. He missed on the first one. It's 1-0. Frankfurt swept both games this year. These two teams foul back on the next pitch. Crawfordsville did the same in 2025 and 2024. And then they split 2 years prior to that. Of course, 2023 is when Frankfurt went all the way to the semi-state. As Rivera Villanueva waved and missed the next one. Following pitch, just missed. Miller tried to frame it. Did not get the call. It's 2-2. Here it comes. Missed low. 3-2 now. Worked it to a full count. Last year, next one, swinging a line drive. It's going to end up getting one hop to Jimenez, and he's not going to be able to throw out the fleet-footed Rivera Villanueva. Thought it was hit a little harder, but it ended up hitting in the grass in the infield.
2: Lucas Wagner.
1: So an infield single for Rivera Villanueva to bring up Wagner, the first baseman. He hit to his counterpart, Landon Gerald, unassisted to end inning number one. 4-0 Hot Dogs. Good breaking ball on the first pitch. And Wagner swinging way out in front of it. It's 0-1. Garen Catholic and Danville play next. Next one. Took a little bit off the fastball. Left it low. It's 1-1. Playing him to hit the right field. He is a right-handed hitter. Ellsbury only about maybe 12 feet off the line in right. Wilhite way over towards right field and center. And Campbell between left and center field. Another foul ball, 1-2. Now one bounces in the dirt. That'll be a wild pitch as Rivera Villanueva scampers down to second base. That'll leave in the count 2-2. Emery on deck. Led off it. Second inning with a single. Came around and scored the Frankfurt fourth run. Two-two. It's going to be bounced to third. Two hops by McCarty. Throw to first is in time. And on the delayed takeoff from second base, then Rivera Villanueva with good speed takes third.
2: The right fielder, number 24, Taryn Emery.
1: So they've done that. They've taken advantage. Had a sacrifice bunt in the second inning after the leadoff single. Then after a ground out to third, Berry with the double to drive in Emery. Had to make his way over to third. Now bring up Emery, falls back the first pitch. Last year, both of these teams with a losing record, Frankfort 13-14, Crawfordsville 12-13-1. There's a fly ball to Ellsbury in right field. Has to back up about three steps. Hauls it in. That takes care of Frankfort in inning number three. They get a hit and one left. We've played two and a half innings on the Campbell Ag Services scoreboard. Frankfort 4, Crawfordsville nothing. 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
6: Hi, this is Bob Zahn from Zahn's Floor Covering. 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Zahn's has stayed open, and I've passed the torch down to a former employee. Ryan Orr is now the general manager at Zahn's, and I couldn't have entrusted the business to a more qualified individual. 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
1: New Rennet Center has served Crawfordsville since 1964, located at 1317 Darlington Avenue. Remember, when you need it, you rent it. Bottom of the third inning, Connor Ellsbury to lead off for the Athenians, hitting .333 on the season. He has six runs batted in out of his 18 hits, six of them for extra bases, including a triple. Takes a look at a couple balls to start things off from senior right-hander Alex Lopez. Athenians down four here in the third. Goes after a pitch, almost low and away, and he fouls it off to the left side. It's 2-1. Frankfort, the last 2 years, have been bounced in the first round of the sectionals, losing last year to Tri-West. And in 2024, lost to Western. And, of course, in 2023, they beat Northwestern and Western and Mishawaka Marion before finally losing in the semi-state to Heritage in an 11-inning contest.
2: Ellsbury draws a walk. 16, Cole Strickland.
1: As the next two pitches missed. Walk number two given up by Lopez. And that'll bring up Cole Strickland. Freshman second baseman hitting .320 on the season. He's been quite the addition for the Athenians. He has three RBIs out of his eight hits, one of them for a double. Ball off the bat, down the third base line, and ends up going foul. Berry was after it. Probably would have had a play at first base. He was out from behind the plate that quick. But it's strike one to Strickland, runner at first, nobody out. Here in the third, Athenians down four runs. Long look by Lopez. And he squares the bunt. And again, you know, I talked about it on the softball game last night. You know, the fundamentals of bunting. That pitch was coming in a little low, and Strickland moved his bat down to get it. Still got to keep the bat kind of at an angle, and you just want to make contact and bunt it down. And bunt it down. Boy, bunting is such an art form. Next one, two-strike pitch. Outside corner, Berry had it set up, and a backwards K.
2: The pitcher,
1: that is strikeout
2: two,
1: number three. Crawfordsville outdoor strikeout number three for Lopez. Back to the top of the order for Bannon. Led off the first with a walk, was left stranded. Got all the way over to third base. He has a runner at first with one out. Ellsbury down there right now. Has the lead. Not much of a threat to run, and Bannon takes a strike. And Lopez doing a nice job working the corner. It's strike one. Next one. Swinging a pitch at a high pitch. And now a snap throw to first and a pickoff. Good throw by Barry. Wagner was there. Got Ellsbury leaning. Two outs. And it's now 0-2. Oh, 2 pitch, ground ball into the hole between short and third, and that'll be a base hit for Bannon. And that is the first hit of the game for the Athenians.
2: Third baseman number 4, Mason McCarty.
1: Left fielder Rivera Villanueva gets it back in. And Mason McCarty comes up. So now that pickoff, that really stings. They would have runners at first and second with one out and McCarty up. Senior grounded to second his first time. He's going to sky one into right center, drifting over as the center fielder. Lopez, he hauls it in, and the Athenians are down in inning number 3. They get a hit, a walk, the pickoff, and one left. We've played 3 innings on the Campbell Ike Services scoreboard. 4-0 Hot Dogs. This is high school sectional baseball.
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1: 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Get hooked on Froja's, 700 Covington Street in Crawfordsville. Top of the fourth inning coming up for the Hot Dogs. They'll go 9-1-2, Santos, Lopez, and Barry to face Henry Bannon. 4-0 Frankfurt. Tonight's game also brought to you by Nucor Steel. They take very seriously their responsibility to create a cleaner environment, safer workplace, and a stronger community. It's just their nature at Nucor Steel. So we're ready to go. Santos, sacrifice bunt in the first inning. He's going to launch one to Ellsbury. He's on the run. Goes into foul territory. Makes the play. And can't. Bounces it. He traps it in his glove. And it's a foul ball. For strike one. Crawfordsville. Last 3 years. They beat Tri-West last year in the first round. And then got bounced by Guerin Catholic. 2024. Won the sectional, beating Tri-West and Western Boone. Then they beat Northview before losing to Brebeuf. After a foul ball, a couple balls thrown by Bannon, it's 2-1 to Santos. Next one popped up to the right side and foul. Guess where? Back over on the softball diamond. Softball diamond right over my right shoulder. I am just to the right of the press box behind home plate here at John Froge Field. Next one. Ooh, that overhand. That was overhand breaking ball and just missed. So it's a full count to Kelby Santos. Payoff. Good breaking ball and a backwards K. thrown by Bannon. Just his second Crawfordsville outdoor strikeout. That was a nice pitch to get Santos, and that'll bring up Lopez, who walked and scored in the first, grounded the third in the second. So 0-for-1 officially. Bannon ready to work. Misses low and in on the first pitch to Lopez. So we're at the top of the order for Frankfurt, coming in with a record of 17-10 under longtime head coach Andy Dudley. Next one upstairs, 23 years at the helm of the Frankfurt Hot Dogs. Two zero coming in, Steve Reich. It's 2-1. Good crowd on hand. Frankfurt fans down to my right. Next one. It's going to be a strike at the knees. Almost look low. That's kind of even at 2-2. Lopez did not provide any protest. So it's 2-2. Another one just misses the inside corner. Lopez backed out a little bit. So another payoff pitch coming up. He's gone 3-2 to both Santos and Lopez to start the fourth inning. Brings the Frankfurt bench up. Goes after a high pitch. Would have been ball four. Followed out of play. So it will remain 3-2. Athenians, after winning the sectional in 24 before that in 23, they got 20 wins on the season. Lost to Tri-West, first round of the sectional, in a game that will go down in history, no doubt about it. Isaac Pearson battling Cale Corsi on the mound. Tri-West wins it 1-0. Even though the Athenians out-hit the Bruins that day, 7-5. Next pitch is up high, so a walk for Lopez and for Bannon. That's walk number four. To go with his two strikeouts, one on, one out for Berry. Berry's been on base twice already, walked and scored in the first inning. RBI double in inning number two. Comes in from the right side. Lopez with good speed down at first base. Really hasn't had a chance to show it yet. Let's see what happens here. First pitch in the dirt. Good scoop. Backhanded by Miller. The pitch was outside. It's ball one. Nice to see Courtney Whitehead's team doing well. Former Athenian, head coach of Park Tudor. There's a line drive foul, just fouled on the left field line. Went zooming past Mason McCarty. He has his Park Tudor team ranked 7th in Class 2A. Lafayette Central Catholic ranked 11th, Greencastle 13th, North Montgomery with a win today ranked 15th. Here's the next one, popped up, and Bannon's going to take it himself. And it was high enough. All on the move was Lopez, but the pop-up was high enough that Lopez was able to scamper back to first base. So now two outs with Alex Lopez up. Lopez has been on base twice already. Two-run double, intentional walk, scored a run in that first inning. And he puts one in the air to left field. Going with three Athenians chasing it, it's going to drop in foul territory between Jimenez, McCarty, and Campbell. Thought Campbell might have a beat on it. Then the wind took it into foul territory. Jimenez raced over there but couldn't get it. So a lot of drama for a foul ball. 0-1 to Lopez. Two outs here in the fourth. Athenians trail 4-0. Bannon, the right-hander, off the stretch. rifles it in and left it low. Evens it up at 1-1. Game not quite an hour old. Next one by Bannon. Missed it low. Now, I talk about this all the time, but the high leg kick off the stretch. Anybody with speeds can be able to steal. There's a strike. Bannon is mixing it up a little bit, a high leg kick and a somewhat of a slide step. Next pitch in for a strike, so it's 2-2 to Lopez with two outs here in the fourth. Runner going, pitch, ground ball to third, past third, as the shortstop Jimenez went to cover second base, gets into left field as McCarty couldn't get it, and now the Athenians throw the ball around, threw it to third, then trying to throw to second to get Alex Lopez, and it goes into right field for a throwing error on McCarty. Coming across to score is Angel Lopez on the air, and Alex Lopez ends up at third base.
2: Shortstop number 34, Chino Valdez Mejia.
1: So that's a single to left. E5. Get the run in and move Alex Lopez over to third base, and that'll bring up Valdez Mejia, and now 5-0 Frankfurt. Valdez Mejia from the right side. Hugging the line at third is McCarty. Everyone else pretty much straight away. First pitch missed for a ball. Here's the 1-0. Well, and overthrown a little bit by Bannon. Threw it in the dirt, almost outside of the batter's box. Nice stop by Miller to knock it down. So no advancement by Lopez from third, and it's 2-0. So again, Frankfurt makes something happen with two outs. Second time they've done that in the game, and they now lead 5-0. On the way, got it in on the handle and fouled off. It's 2-1. Already hear the bats ringing for Garen Catholic hit in Danville. There's a ground ball to short. Jimenez will have a beat on this one. Gliding over to first, throws to, or toward second, throws to first. And takes care of Frankfurt in inning number four, but another run on a hit, one error, one left. We've played 3.5 on the Campbell Lake Services scoreboard. Now Frankfurt 5, Crawfordsville nothing. 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
1: The Indians have some work to do, down 5-0 here in the bottom of the fourth inning. 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Thanks for their support of high school athletics here on the radio. Also, Crawfordsville Moose Lodge, number 6, a family center, social club, and charity organization. Stop by, have some dinner, play some games, bring your friends. Crawfordsville Moose Lodge, number 6, 402 Waynetown Road. Matt Miller steps in to lead off for the Athenians here in the fourth, just the second time through the order for Crawfordsville. Frankfurt on their third. Miller bounced out to second base his first time. Alex Lopez zooming along for Frankfurt, and he throws a strike. It's 0-1. Next one on the way, and Miller swung at a bad pitch. And it's quickly 0-2. Still steps in. Purple bat for Miller. And a pitch in on him, but across the inside corner, right at the letters. And Miller goes down as strikeout victim number four for Lopez. Second one, backwards. Backwards cane, bring up Ethan Campbell, fly to right his first time, swings late again, pops it to the right side, and it's going to be out of play. Strike one to Campbell. The Indians have a lot of work to do. They will put your ride back in tip-top shape. 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There's a bouncer to third. Played on one hop right off the top of the grass by Santos, and he throws out Campbell. Good play by Santos at third. 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So two outs here in the fourth. That'll bring up Jimenez. Just one hit given up by Lopez so far. First pitch swung at it and end up going back to the backstop. It's 0-1. Next one, Steve Reich at the knees, outside corner. Lopez has been money using the outside corner. No doubt about that. 0-2 in the dirt this time. Same spot, though, 1-2. 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Fastball, no doubt about that one, right down central. Three up, three down. Second backwards K of the inning. Five strikeouts now for Lopez. And the Athenians have some work to do last three innings. After four on the Campbell Ag Services scoreboard, Frankfort 5 and Crawfordsville 1, or Crawfordsville nothing. 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
1: Ethan Campbell takes over on the mound for the Athenians. He has a record of 2-5, ERA is 6.65. This is his 14th appearance. He's thrown 33 and two-thirds innings. He's given up 42 runs, 32 of those earned on 47 hits, struck out 33 and walked 22. So the day over for Henry Bannon. And Frankfort will have the 5, 6, and 7 hitters up. Sandoval, Rivera, Villanueva, and Wagner to face Campbell. Check out where everybody else ended up at.
2: Leading off for the Hot Dogs, number 17, Chris Sandoval.
1: And Bannon may be done. I don't see him out in the field. So Sandoval comes up to lead off. Here in inning number five, just four hits to go with the five runs. And Campbell starts out 2-0. Campbell ready to work again. Lays it low, so he's 3-0. Three balls, no strikes to Sandoval. The next one, Steve Reich one. Campbell, the right-hander, brings it in and leaves it low, ball four. Fifth walk given to Frankfurt, first by Campbell. And that'll bring up Rivera Villanueva. Left fielder struck out looking in the first, singled in the third, was left stranded. Now a runner at first and nobody out here in the fifth inning. First pitch low for a ball. Allen Monument Company, proud supporter of high school sports on the radio. We thank them. 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It's a slider. It missed high. And it's 2-0. Top of the fifth inning. Game flying by. Just a couple minutes over an hour old. Overhand fastball for a strike, 2-1. Pace Dairy is a Kroger company uplifting the spirit and also a proud supporter of high school sports here on the radio. Next one kind of came sidearm. Looked like another slider, and he missed with it. It's 3-1 to Rivera Villanueva. Hitting sixth in the order today. Swings at a high pitch. And I think it just went off of Miller's glove. I don't think he got a piece of the ball. Well, yeah, he would have had to. Otherwise, the runner would have taken off. So it was a foul ball. It's 3-2. And Matt Miller, the veteran he is that Nick, the umpire, takes a long walk out toward the pitcher's mound. Gives the home plate umpire a moment to recover. Now we're ready to go. Payoff pitch coming up. Runner at first, he's not going. Swing early and a foul ball to the left side. He did get an early cut at that one. So it remains 3-2. Next one, nice pitch outside corner by Campbell. Just came in with the fastball, hit right at the knees. First strikeout for Campbell.
2: Number six. Lucas.
1: And there's one down here in inning number five. Again, Class 3A, Sectional 25. You're hearing it right here on the radio. Last night, Brebeuf defeated Tri-West. Coming up after this tonight. And by the way, Brebeuf will play Lebanon on Monday. That'll be an 11 a.m. start. Winner of this game will play game two on Monday against either Danville or Garen Catholic, which comes up after this one. First pitch of ball, so it's the second, 2-0 to Wagner. Wagner 0-2's hit the first, hit the third. So Gerald and McCarty taking care of him. 2-0 pitch way upstairs. Miller bluffs a throw to first. And it's 3-0. Henry Bannon did go in to play second base, though Strickland probably will become the designated hitter, I'm guessing. Or Strickland may be done. Bannon is at second. He just came in to talk to Campbell. Now we're ready to go again. Three games, by the way, on Monday. Championship game set for 6:30. Comes in overhead and overhand fastball and got a strike. It's 3-1. Five nothing Frankfurt, top of the fifth. Missed inside, second walk of the inning for Campbell. And that is walk number six handed to the Hot Dogs today. And that'll bring up Emery. Emery singled and scored in the second, fly to right to end the third inning. So 1-2. So runners at first and second and one away here in inning number five. Double play would be huge. And Campbell throws a breaking ball. Misses outside. Needs to bring that one in a little bit more. The Indians have turned just two double plays on the season. And now throws wild. Good backhand stab by Miller. Then he tries to throw down to second base, but getting back in time is Sandoval. Quickly 2-0 on Emery. Pitches thrown by Henry Bannon. He now plays at second base. Campbell came in from left field, and I think that's Strickland out in left now. And now they're going to call a balk on Campbell. That'll move the runners up. So runners at second and third with one out after the balk. Both of them got there thanks to bases on balls. Type of mistakes when you're trying to get back into a ball game that you can't make. Next one, good fastball for a strike. Central Indiana Rubber, CIR, prides itself as a leader in the agricultural and industrial supply industry. 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CIR, power for you. We have a CIR scoring update. If you didn't hear, North Montgomery defeated Seeger today 12-4 in the quarterfinals of sectional 37 for Class 2A played at North Montgomery. Three games going on out there. North Montgomery played the first one. Next pitch was a ball. Next one, a strike down the middle at the letter. So it's 3-2. Emery. Infield up on the grass, looking for a play at the plate. Here it comes. Overthrew it. Left it low and away. Third walk of the inning by Campbell, and it loads the bases for the number 9 hitter, Santos. Five nothing, Frankfurt, and here comes pitching coach Rhett Welliver out to talk to Ethan Campbell. Southmont playing tonight, 7:30, I believe. South Putnam Park Heritage playing the first game at Greencastle, and then Southmont North Putt to follow that. South Vermilion and Greencastle got the first round byes there. They will face each other in the semifinals on Monday. That's about a noon start. 10 a.m. first game will be the winners of the games tonight. They're at sectional 41 in Greencastle for Class 2A. So good luck to the Mounties. They split with North Putnam during the regular season. Class 2A sectional 37 softball at Delphi. North Montgomery eliminated last night after getting their first sectional win since 2009, defeating Rensselaer Central two nights ago. They lose to Western Boone last night. So, and the Stars take on Seeger for the championship tonight. There's a line drive base hit. That's going to score two more for Frankfurt. Bobbled by Strickland in the outfield anyway, but he would have scored. So two more runs in. It's 7-0. Stopping at second is Emery, as Sandoval and Wagner came across. And the RBI single by Santos. 7-0 Frankfurt here in the fifth. Angel Lopez back up. He's been on base twice via the walk. Scored both times. He's also grounded the third in between there. And, of course, congratulations to the Mounties softball team, winning their own sectional. Come from behind victory last night over South Putnam. They win sectional 41. They will play Tuesday, 6 p.m. at Monrovia. We'll have it for you here on the radio. Either True Country 106.3 or Thunder 103.9. First pitch to Lopez is a strike. And that's the first batter that Campbell's been ahead of. Next one on the way. Just missed outside. It's 1-1. Three in the first, one in the second, two here in the fifth. Also one in the fourth for Frankfurt. And a 7-0 lead. Next one in the dirt. Picked out of there by Miller. No advancement by either Emery or Santos. It's first and second with just one out. Here in the fifth inning and two runs already in. Two balls and a strike to Lopez. Next one, a line drive to center. Will Hyde has a beat on it. They're going to be able to get a double play with a good throw. They got him. As taking off was Emery. Good throw by Will Hyde to Bannon covering. So 8-4 on the double play, and that takes care of Frankfurt in inning number five. Third double play of the season by the Athenians. They get two more runs on just one hit. One runner left on base. We've played 4.5 on the Campbell Ag Services scoreboard. 7-0 Frankfurt over Crawfordsville. 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
1: Oh, and rounding out our local teams and sectionals, Crawfordsville, of course, played in the Lebanon softball sectional 25. They were defeated in a semifinal matchup, and Danville went on to beat Lebanon last night for that sectional championship. Bottom of five, Jacob Lee, the designated hitter, to lead off. American Legion Post 72, veterans, check your eligibility for membership at the American Legion. Byron Cox Post 72, 101 Walter Rimley Drive in Crawfordsville. So we get ready for American Legion Baseball, 100 first year. First pitch to Lee was a strike. See, leads off bottom of the fifth inning. Athenians with some work to do, down 7-0. Good curveball, swing and a miss by Lee. Lopez has left a lot of pitches on the outside part of the plate tonight. Hitting that corner very lovely, as they would say, across the pond. Next one in the dirt. Enjoyed the Indy 500 telecast the other day on Fox. And the broadcaster from Britain. Swing and a miss at a high fastball. Down on strikes goes Lee. Number six, Crawfordsville outdoor strikeout for Lopez. That'll bring up Gerald.
2: Landon Gerald.
1: And at 230 miles per hour, everything was lovely. That not a lovely swing by Lee as he came up empty. Landon Gerald comes up, grounded to third his first time. He hits it right down there.

0: As Ellsbury comes up, he had that walk to lead off the third inning. And then was picked off. There's a bouncer, two hops to second base. Sandoval throws him out. And down in order goes Crawfordsville again. That is seven in a row set down by Lopez. We played five on the Campbell Ag Services scoreboard. Frankfort 7, Crawfordsville nothing. 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
0: 7-5-0 for Frankfort, 0-1-3 for the Athenians. As we go into the sixth inning, Frankfort on top 7-0. With big thanks, as always, to Dustin Zahn. Back at the studio, I'm Rob Hinckley. Crawfordsville 7 runs down going into the top of the sixth inning. CELMP, your public power provider, community owned, customer focused, public power strong. CELMP, proud supporter high school sports here on the radio, as is Hoosier Ink and Toner. Thanks to them. A lot of this field of 7. Crawfordsville does have the most sectional championships with 18. Last one in 2024. Frankfort next in line with 14. Their last one that year I was talking about, 2023, where they made it all the way to semi-state before falling in 11 innings to Heritage. 2-3-4 the Hot Dogs have coming up. Matthew Berry, 1-for-2 with a walk and a run scored. That one was an RBI double. So he comes up, and the first pitch by Campbell is in the dirt for a ball. Lebanon, 12 sectional championships out of this group. Danville and Tri-West each with 8. Tri-West, of course, already eliminated. Garin Catholic with 1 sectional title. That was a year ago. Berry quickly ahead, 2-0 on the count. Waits for the next one. Righty against righty in a fly ball center field. Drifting over to his right is Will Height. He makes the catch right in front of the Crawfordsville logo. And there's one down here in inning number 6.
3: Now batting the pitcher, number 2.
0: That'll bring up Lopez.
3: Lopez.
0: Lopez has been on base 3 times. He has a 2 RBI double. Single to left. And was intentionally walked. So officially 2-for-2. Bats from the left side. One of only 2 left-handers in the lineup for Frankfort. And Campbell misses with the first one. Regional titles out of this group. Brebeuf and Crawfordsville each with 6. Crawfordsville's last one in 24. Frankfort has 2. Had that one in 23, the regional title. The one before that, 1968. Was the last one that Frankfort had before 2023. 2-0 pitch, misses outside, and Lopez way ahead 3-0. Brebeuf also with 6 regional championships, 1 each for Garin Catholic and Tri-West. Lebanon and Danville have never won a regional. 3-0 pitch, the automatic, 3-1. Semi-states. Only a total of 5 among this field. 3-1 pitch. Swinging a fly ball into the gap. Right center. Nobody's going to get this. Now it drifts over. Wynn takes it. Will Height runs it down. I did not think either Will Height or Ellsbury had a prayer on that one. And Will Height sped over. Had got help from the wind and hauled it in. Wow. That'll bring up Valdez Mejia. He walked in the first inning, reached on a field.

0: fielder's choice in the second, actually the end of the second inning, and grounded to short in the fourth. First pitch to him is a ball, and Campbell thought differently. As I mentioned, semi-states, five total, three by Brebeuf, two by Crawfordsville. Here's a hopper to McCarty. Throws again in the dirt. And another error coming up on McCarty. His second of the game, fourth of the game for the Athenians.
1: The second base man.
0: McCarty charged it, made the play, just threw it in the dirt. Crawfordsville's last semi-state when they went all the way to the state championship and won in 2011. Their other semi-state win, when they won the state championship, 2008. Here is a pitch up and into Sandoval, and it plunks him. So he'll be at first by, with a hit by pitch. And that'll bring up Rivera Villanueva.
1: The left fielder, number 8, Angel Rivera Villanueva.
0: Third time that Sandoval's been on base without the benefit of a hit. Reached on the fielder's choice and was walked, now hit by a pitch. Rivera Villanueva comes up. He is 1-for-3 with a single. So Frankfort threatening for more here in the top of the sixth, already up 7. Good breaking pitch. Got the corner that time by Campbell for strike one. The Athenians will have Strickland, Bannon, and McCarty in their half of the sixth inning. Next one popped up foul coming back toward us and out of play. So strike two on Rivera Villanueva. State championships out of the sectional field, just the two that Crawfordsville won in 08 and 11. There's a swing and a miss. Good pitch. And a breaking ball. And that takes care of Frankfort in inning number 6. First strikeout, make that second strikeout for Campbell. So there was an error, a hit batsman, two left. We played 5.5 on the Campbell Ag Services scoreboard. Still Frankfort 7, Crawfordsville nothing. 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
0: Well, Frankfort ended up in a tie for third in the Monon Athletic Conference, the inaugural Monon Athletic Conference season. Greencastle and Cascade tied for the championship, with North Montgomery and Frankfort tied for third. They were at 9-5, Greencastle Cascade at 10-4, so very a lot of parity in the MAC. Western Boone was 5th at 8-6. Crawfordsville 6th at 7-7. Southmont in 7th, 2-12. North Putnam on the bottom of the conference at 1-13. Those two teams playing each other tonight, of course. And Cole Strickland up, and the first pitch to him is up high for a ball. Six outs left for the Athenians. And he hits one to left center field, and streaking over is the Rivera Villanueva. He makes the catch in left center, and there's one down here in inning number 6. The Athenians on a four-game losing streak. Make that four-game losing streak after beating North Montgomery May 12th, 14-3. To continue a four-game winning streak, they then finish the regular season with a four-game losing streak. Two hopper by Bannon over to Santos at third. He throws him out. 5-3 on one pitch, and there's two down. So, again, the Athenians finished the regular season four-game losing streak, losing to North Montgomery here at Crawfordsville 6-4. We had that one on the radio. And they lost the two at Frankfort, both in extra innings, and then finished the regular season with a 3-1 loss against McCutcheon here at Crawfordsville back on May 25th, Memorial Day. Fly ball center field, and in there is Lopez. He hauls it in. Three up, three down for Crawfordsville again. That is 10 in a row set down by Lopez. We've played six complete here at John Froats Field. It's still Frankfort 7, Crawfordsville nothing. 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
0: Sophomore Braden Schlote becomes the third Crawfordsville pitcher on the mound tonight. Comes in with a record of 0-2, an ERA of 8.20. This is his fifth appearance. He's pitched 13 and two-thirds innings, given up 16 runs, all of them earned on 16 hits. Struck out 20, walked 14. Slowly had some injury earlier in the season. But he's back. He's played in just nine games. So good to have him back. I know they would have liked to have him for the entire season. Miller's still behind the mound. Looks like Campbell's gone back out to left field.
1: Looking out for the Hot Dogs, first baseman number six, Lucas Wagner.
0: Bannon is still at second, so Strickland's day is done. So he comes in, put him in Strickland's spot, number nine. Lucas Wagner, first baseman, walked and scored a couple innings ago. First offering a ball. That's how we begin inning number seven. One more chance for the Athenians. Next one high and away. And it's 2-0. Other conference games today. As we told you, Rensselaer Central and Western Boone playing up in North Montgomery. Cascade playing Edgewood right now. And North Putt and Southmont go at it at 7:30. 2-1, and now 3-1. To Lucas Wagner, Emery on deck. Shalotti's pitch. Got a strike outside corner, 3-2. Through the fastball. So the Athenians will need some magic, bottom of the seventh inning. This one swing and a miss, Shalotti. First batter up, gets Wagner to strike out. And there's one down here in inning number seven.
1: Fielder number 24,
0: Allen Monument Company, proud supporter of high school sports here on the radio. 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First pitch on the way inside and gets Emery. So hit by pitch, Emery will go down to first. 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And it looks like the umpire also took one at home plate. So the trainer out, also Alex Dudley comes down and, or Andy Dudley, I'm sorry, comes down. Has a word with the home plate umpire. And Matt Miller does his normal, walks out to the pitching mound. They senior catcher gives the umpire a little extra time there. And we're ready to rock and roll again with Santos up. Santos singled home two runs last time up. Otherwise, 0-for-1 with a sacrifice bunt. 7-0, Hot Dogs, top of the seventh. Fly ball right field, Ellsbury. He's going to camp under it and grab it. Going back to first is Emery. Santos flies out on the first pitch. And there's two down here in the seventh for Lopez.
1: Number 15, center fielder Angel Lopez.
0: Three more outs for the Athenians, and that's it for the 26th season. See what they can do. Need a huge, huge comeback. This will be the first time the Athenians and Frankfurt have met in the playoffs in a long time, if ever. And the Athenians, or the Hot Dogs, looking to sweep. First pitch to Lopez was a ball. Santos or make that Emery a brief lead at first. Next one, wave and a miss. That's 1-1. Just five hits to go with those seven runs for Frankfurt. Four Crawfordsville errors. And also six, make that seven walks. Along with two hit batsmen. Two balls and a strike. The count on Lopez. Next one misses, I believe. And it's 3-1. Let's see if Emery does a little running here on 3-1. Modest lead at first. He stays on a fly ball. Will Height drifts over from a center field spot and hauls it in, and Frankfurt's out in the seventh inning. Crawfordsville with some work to do, down seven runs on the Campbell Egg Services scoreboard. 7-0 Hot Dogs over the Athenians. 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
0: Chris Sandoval, the second baseman, comes in to pitch the seventh inning for the Hot Dogs. Lopez moves over to second base. No other changes defensively, it looks like. And the Athenians, they will have the 3-4 and 5 hitter to lead off, but they need a lot more up than that. Down 7-0 here in the bottom of the seventh inning. Along with Dustin Zahn back at the studio, Rob Hinckley here on True Country 106.3. Again, good luck to the Mounties playing their baseball sectional game tonight. First round game. North Montgomery's already won today. They play again on Saturday. They'll play a 3 o'clock game, North Montgomery will. Crawfordsville, if they would come back, would play on Monday. First pitch misses, so does pitch number two. And it's quickly 2-0 to Matt Miller. Miller 0 for 2, grounded to second and struck out. 10 in a row, set down by Lopez to finish off his outing. And Miller up 3 balls and no strikes against Sandoval. Next one, at the knees, fastball. 3-1. Only hit of the game for Crawfordsville. Third inning single by Henry Bannon. There's a ground ball into the hole. It's short. Trying to make the throw and not getting it there in time was Valdez Mejia made a good effort, backhanded it, tried the spin throw, didn't make it there in time. Infield hit for Matt Miller, and that'll bring up Campbell. So that's a good start for the Athenians. Danville Warriors starting to gather over by the first base dugout. First one to Campbell is a strike. Sandoval also nipping at that corner. Next one, wave and coming up empty was Campbell, and he's in the hole 0-2. Working quick, and a bouncer foul to the left side. And Campbell on the year, just six hits, all of them singles. But he walked a lot. He scored 13 runs this year. Next one, and a drive to left field. On the move, and off the glove of Rivera. Villanueva, and stopping at second on the hit. So back-to-back singles.
1: Batting for your Athenians, the shortstop number 29.
0: Second, make that the third hit of the game. Oh, they're gonna give him an error. Wow, I did not see that one coming. He had to really move to his right to get that, but it's an error on Rivera Villanueva in left field. But the Athenians, no matter what, have runners at first and second, nobody out. With Jimenez, Jimenez sends one to right. Emery has it. Throw back into second. They almost had a double play, as leaning a little bit off was Miller. So one down here in inning number 7 for Jacob Lee.
1: Now batting for Crawfordsville, the designated hitter, number 23, Jacob.
0: Jimenez, before that, had struck out twice. Lee has struck out twice. So first and second, now one out. Still no runs on the board for the Athenians. First pitch to Lee. Good breaking ball, but it left it low. Lee's 6'3", so if you're going after the knees, it's not that hard. But he got too low that time. Sign given. Next one. Looked like a slider. Tried to hit the outside corner, and he missed. That's 2-0. Miller leads off second. Campbell off first. One down here in the 7th. Now here's pickoff play to second. Lopez a little late getting there, but he snagged the throw from Sandoval. Back in time was Miller. 2-0 the count to Lee. Waves and misses at the next one. Good fastball right at the belt. It's 2-1. Coach Motes down at third base yelling some encouragement. 2-1. Line drive into right center field. That's going to get it down. Going to end up getting one run out of this. Lee with a single. Center fielder Lopez runs it down, gets it back in. Moving over to third is Campbell, and the Athenians have their first run. It's 1-0. It's now 7-1.
1: The first baseman, number 8, Landon Gerald.
0: RBI single by Jacob Lee with Landon Gerald up. Gerald's hit the third baseman Santos twice. 7-1, bottom of the 7th. And Andy Dudley comes out, head coach. Brings his team in, the infield and the battery. Gives some instruction. And just like that, heading back to the dugout. See if Crawfordsville could take advantage. Lopez went 6 innings, threw just 58 pitches. Alex Lopez did. Bring in Sandoval to close it out, but he's in some trouble here in the 7th. One run already in. First pitch, good curveball by Sandoval to put Gerald down a strike. 3 hits now for the Athenians. Next one swung at a bad breaking ball. Bad pitch. Good. It's a good breaking ball. Bad pitch to swing at. And Gerald down two strikes. Outfield deep. What little breeze there is blowing pretty much in. Gerald swings at a lower pitch this time and strikes out. First strikeout for Sandoval. Two outs now in the seventh. And Connor Ellsbury comes up. Last chance for Crawfordsville. Ellsbury's been on with a walk, and he's grounded the second. Left-handed hitter ready to go against the right-handed pitching Sandoval. First pitch misses outside. It's 1-0. Slody would hit next. Next one, fouled out of play to the left. It's a ball and a strike to Ellsbury. Again, winner of this game plays the winner of the next game on Monday. Be game two. Game one will be Lebanon and Brebeuf. That'll be 11 a.m. first pitch. Game two will be the winner of this against the winner of the Danville-Garen Catholic game, which comes up next. 2-1 the count on Ellsbury. Looks at ball three. So he's way ahead. Has been on base via a walk in this game. He's up 3-1 right now. Runners at first and third. Next one, line drive, left field, coming in, and that's going to drop for a base hit. Scoring from third is Campbell. Stopping at second is Lee, RBI single for Ellsbury.
1: Batting for the two Indians, outs. The center fielder, number 10, Austin Campbell.
0: Makes it 7-2. And Austin Campbell batting. Campbell, a 222 hitter. Fouls the first pitch off to the right. Strike one. Two outs, two runs in, two runners on for the Athenians. Campbell, a freshman, looks at one high and away. There's a quick throw to first, and the throw goes into right field. Being able to advance to third will be Lee. Holding it first is Ellsbury. So an error on the throw. First error of the game. Make that second error of the game and the inning by Frankfurt. The Athenians now have runners at first and third again. Ellsbury a little bit better wheels at first. They're playing off of him, but he's not going. And a swing and a miss. So Wagner not holding him at first. I don't know why he's not trying to take second base. But anyway, it's a ball and two strikes to Campbell. Hits one foul to the right. So he stays alive, 1-2. Athenians down five. Runners at first and third. Two outs, bottom of the seventh. Here's the 1-2. Line drive into center, and no, Lopez over there leaps, grabs it, and that's how the game ends. Second baseman Alex Lopez makes the play. The Athenians score two in the bottom of the seventh on three hits, two errors.
1: Athenians two.
0: And two runners left on base. Final score on the Campbell Egg Services scoreboard. It was the Hot Dogs seven and the Athenians two. We'll go ahead and take a break. Have our post-game show coming up. 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That's next. 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
0: Athenians fall tonight 7-2 to Frankfurt, ending their season with a record of 12-14. Final line score, Frankfurt 7 runs, 5 hits, 2 errors. And the Athenians 2 runs, 4 hits, and 4 errors. Winning pitcher, Matthew Berry. He was the catcher. How about Alex Lopez? Really mowed down the Athenians through just 58 pitches through 6 innings. And the loser was Henry Bannon. Time of the game, 1 hour and 46 minutes. As we start our Crawfordsville Moose Lodge number 6 postgame show, a family center, social club, and charity organization. Stop by and have some dinner, play some games, bring your friends. Crawfordsville Moose Lodge number 6, 402 Waynetown Road. Let me just give you the Jeff Neal Paint and Body Shop game recap. To go further on that, Frankfurt scored 3 in the first, 1 in the second, scored 1 more in the fourth, added 2 in the fifth. They were up 7-0, and Crawfordsville got both of their runs in the seventh inning. Matt Miller had an infield hit. Ethan Campbell reached down and aired by the left fielder. Then Jaden Jimenez flied to right. With runners at first and second, Jacob Lee with a single to right center, driving in Miller, moving Campbell over to third. Landon Gerald then struck out. Then Connor Ellsbury with a single to left to drive in Campbell. And then the other Campbell, Austin Campbell, finished by popping out or line drive out to the second baseman. And that was it. Again, the Athenians out hit 5-4, and they lose tonight 7-2. There's your Jeff Neal Paint and Body Shop game recap. Our player of the game brought to you by York Chrysler Dodge Jeep Ram of Crawfordsville, presenter of high school sports on Thunder 103.9 WIMC. And, well, obviously, you got, if we're talking Frankfurt, give it to Alex Lopez. Pitched six brilliant innings, just 58 pitches, giving up just one hit. Had six strikeouts in those six innings and walked two and did not hit anybody, and he was the winning pitcher. And for the Athenians, taking a look, those two guys that got on base got a little rally going, Matt Miller and Ethan Campbell. Matt Miller, a senior, also caught a really good game. He is a senior. We'll give it to the senior class, as there are three seniors for Crawfordsville baseball that have just played their last game, Mason McCarty, Matt Miller, and Christopher Diaz. And so they're being honored by their teammates as well. And congratulations to them on their Athenian careers. So as far as this bracket goes, Brebeuf will play Lebanon in game one on Monday. Game two will be Frankfort against the winner of the next game, which is Danville and Guerin Catholic, coming up in about a half hour. North Montgomery bracket, North Montgomery in on Saturday, and they will play the winner of the Delphi-Benton Central game. Lafayette Central Catholic will play the winner of the Rensselaer Central-Western Boone game. Those games Saturday afternoon, and then the championship game on Monday. North Montgomery, if they get there, we'll have that, of course, on the radio on Monday. Southmont playing tonight. If they win tonight, we'll have them on the radio for their next game. Just keep it right here on your Crawfordsville radio stations for all of that. So our look ahead to the next game. Looks like it will be North Montgomery on Saturday, probably on Thunder 103.9. And that's brought to you by the Crawfordsville Peachcast. New episodes every Thursday. And, of course, the Mountie softball team will play Tuesday at Monrovia in the regional. And we'll have that one for you here on the radio as well. Crawfordsville, again, they lose to Frankfort tonight 7-2. First round of the sectionals. They bow out with a record of 12-14. Frankfort moves on with a record of 18-10. Want to thank Dustin Zahn back at the studio. Great job, as always. For everybody here at Crawfordsville, for all of our sponsors, and, of course, you, the listeners. Thanks for being with us. One more time, the final score, Frankfort 7, Crawfordsville 2. God bless and good night from John Froge Field.
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1: 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You have an app?
0: Yes, Scott, keep up. Pickle Jar Up All Night. It's weeknights right here.
1: When did we get an app?
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0: Well, we are playing it for you, the best country and nothing but. That includes fresh new songs as well as the ones we know and love. One from Dustin Lynch on the way in just a couple. I'm Steve Brewer. Make it a great one.
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